0: Cats leading off the designated hitter Elliot Ramos in game three of his rehab assignment. Nate Furman at second base batting second. Jesus Rodriguez, the catcher, will bat third. Will Brennan's in left field batting fourth. Oslavis Basabe, the third baseman, will bat fifth. Scott Bandura's in center field batting sixth. Jake Holton is the first baseman. He'll bat seventh. Batting eighth in right field is Turner Hill. Iverson Arteaga, the shortstop, is batting ninth. And the starting pitcher for the River Cats today is right-hander Blade Tidwell. For the Comets, leading off at shortstop is Hyesung Kim. Zach Earhart in center field batting second. James Tipps the third. The right fielder bats third. Jack Zawinski designated hitter batting fourth. Alec Thomas in left field batting fifth. Ryan Fitzgerald, the first baseman, is batting sixth. Griffin Lockwood Powell, catcher, batting seventh. Batting eighth at second base is Austin Gauthier. Noel Miller, the third baseman, is batting ninth. Starting pitcher for the Comets is left-hander Cole Irvin. See if the Comets can make it three in a row on the first 89ers night of the year. We'll be back in a moment. 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
4: 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And the accounts and descriptions of this game may not be disseminated without the express written consent of the Oklahoma City Comets in Major League Baseball.
0: The pitch. Swings and hits one hard, deep to right and gone. This game is tied. Alex Freeland's second home run of the night is a three-run blast with one out of the ninth.
4: The Oklahoma City Comets are on the air.
0: Swinging a ground ball to the right side. Gauthier to Freeland for one. On to first. Double play and ball game over. On the fourth double play, turned by the Comets, they'll win this one as Phillips induces a ground ball double play with the bases loaded.
4: Today's game is brought to you by Courtyard by Marriott, Oklahoma City, downtown. And now, with the call of today's game, here's the voice of the Oklahoma City Comets, Alex Friedman.
0: And hello and good evening and welcome out to Chickasaw Bricktail Ballpark as Oklahoma City Comets baseball is on the air on AM 1340 The Game, 1340thegame.com and the iHeartRadio app. And welcome to those joining us on MLB Plus and Valley Sports Live. Alex Reedman along with Logan Brandis here at Chickasaw Bricktail Ballpark. Jeff Gaddy, our producer in the 1340 studios tonight. Oklahoma City Comets, the AAA affiliate of the Los Angeles Dodgers, continue their series against the Sacramento River Cats, the AAA affiliate of the San Francisco Giants. Comets at 40-32, the River Cats at 41-29. River Cats still have some small playoff hopes. Their elimination number down to one, with two games remaining, a game they must win in order to force Las Vegas to win tonight. Cole Irvin, Comets left-hander, will make his team-leading 15th start of the season. Facing Elliot Ramos, continues on a rehab assignment. And the first pitch of the game is outside. We're underway right on time at 7:05 tonight. Ramos so far in the first two games here with the River Cats, 3-for-9 with a home run. Homer to lead off the game yesterday. Here's the pitch from Irvin. It's called for a strike. Now 1-1. Irvin, 6-5, a 4.11 ERA, 65 2/3 innings. 38 runs, 30 earned, 77 hits, 30 walks against 34 strikeouts. Here's his pitch. Swing and a miss at a changeup. 1-2 to Ramos. He'll be followed by Nate Furman and Jesus Rodriguez. 85 degrees under mostly clear skies here at Chickasaw Bricktown Ballpark tonight. The winds are blowing from right to left around 15 miles per hour. Ramos will take his batter timeout. Placed on the Giants injured list May the 16th with a right quad injury. Batting 267 with four homers for San Francisco this year. The pitch. Outside, it's 2-2. Ramos would finish yesterday's game 2-for-4. It was the Rivercats' third leadoff home run of the season, also their third and longest home run overall this year, 432 feet. Here's the pitch of Ramos. He'll swing and pull a ground ball to the left side to Noah Miller. He'll wind and throw to first base in time for tonight's first out. Well, hello and welcome inside the broadcast booth, and very excited for our local viewers here in Oklahoma City on MeTV. First of six games we'll have on Nexstar Media throughout the rest of the season. So thank you for joining us here tonight as the Comets, playing as the 89ers, will look to make it a third straight win. We'll go back to the action now with Nate Furman coming up. Furman batting left. The pitch is swung at, grounded to first. Fitzgerald will pin it against his hip and take it to the base for the second out. Now, Cole Irvin, a tough one a week ago tonight in Charlotte, where he makes his home now and could not make it out of the first inning, unfortunately. Just one of those nights. The first time in his entire career, whether it be in the major leagues or minor leagues, his 191st career start, he was unable to complete the first inning. Would end up getting charged with five runs, four hits, had a walk and no strikeouts, also hit two batters. The pitch on the way to Rodriguez, high and outside. Threw 43 pitches, 23 strikes. Left the game trailing 5-1, but the Comets picked him up and eventually won 11-7. Pitch to Rodriguez. Called for a strike with a cutter. Rodriguez hitting .295, three homers, 22 RBI in 37 games. Two hits in all three games he's played in this series. 2-for-3 with a double. And two walks last night. Now 6-12 against the Comets. Pitches outside from Irvin, now 2-1. Got the old shade him towards the middle. Comets have struggled to get 1-2-3 innings all series. Not on two out here in the first. The pitch from Irvin is outside for ball three. So again, first of three 89ers nights this season. Comets with the blue jerseys, 89ers, and white letters on the front, all in lowercase. White numbers on the back. White pants, blue hats, 89ers on the front, 3-1. It's going to miss outside, and they're just going to have to keep waiting for one of those 1-2-3 innings. Comets walked eight last night. The walks, which are typically an issue, have especially been so of late. Runner on for Will Brennan, hitting .371, homer, 19 RBI in 28 games. Last night off the bench, singled in his only at bat. Here's the pitch to Brennan. He'll swing at a ground ball right side, through for a base hit. Rodriguez will stop at second. Throw comes to third from James Tibbs the third. And it's yet another inning. Sacramento puts at least two on base. It has just been astounding, in a sense. Last night, it was 7-9 innings. It is now 22 of 38 innings in the series. They now have a hit in 29 of 38 innings in the series. And the Comets' lack of getting off the field quickly has really had made them use a lot of pitchers in this series. The pitch is fouled off to the right side, Boslavis Basabe. Again, two quick ground outs, but a walk and a single have prolonged things. We have seen just so many innings like this throughout this week. Basabe hitting .257, four homers, 35 RBI. Here's the pitch from Irvin. Missed down with a changeup. River Cats in their maroon jerseys tonight. Sacramento across the front in white letters. White numbers on the back. Black coloring on the shoulders, gray pants, black hats with maroon brims. 1-1 to Bisabe. Here's the pitch. Swings and pops it up. It's Irvin in front of the mound, tracking it. It'll make the catch. He'll take the job himself and end the inning. No runs, a hit, two left. Heading to bottom of the first, no score. This is Oklahoma City Comets Baseball, presented by Courtyard by Marriott, Oklahoma City downtown.
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0: Bottom of the first inning, there's no score and an apparent issue on the mound right now. With starting pitcher Blake Tidwell, the catcher Jesus Rodriguez out there now. Pitching coach Alan Quijano coming out. So we're going to have a bit of a delay once we figure what the heck is going on here. Comets will have Hyesung Kim leading off. And then Zach Earhart James tips the third two up. Dave Brundage, the Sacramento manager, out to talk things over with Casey James, the crew chief.
8: Doesn't appear to be an injury thing, which is a good sign.
0: And they're not going to get charged with a mound visit. I don't know if it was a pitch count issue, but there's not going to be an automatic ball assessed. So your guess is as good as ours. Kim batting 311 across 22 games. Got 11 RBI, didn't play yesterday. 2-4 on Thursday. And now we've got more chatter going on between the home plate umpire, Kayla Martin, and Sacramento's dugout. I think everybody in this ballpark is ready for this bomb of the first to begin. Here it comes to Kim. Down and inside for ball one. Tidwell's ninth start, 10th overall appearance with Sacramento. 0-1 at 5.3 RA, 35 and two-thirds innings. 22 runs, 21 earned, 37 hits, 16 walks, 43 strikeouts. Also, some time with San Francisco this season. As the pitch is taken for ball two by Kim. Making a total of 8 appearances out of the bullpen earlier this year with the Giants. Asabe's in at third, the pitch. Swing and a miss out in front of a sweeper. Kim so far 4-12 in the series. Comets finishing with 7 runs and 13 hits. The 7 runs, the most allowed in a game this month by Sacramento. It's leading the PCL basically every pitching category this month. Pitch is swung and a miss and another sweeper. Now you wait to say that sweeper from Tidwell, a plus pitch and his best. He's gotten back-to-back swings and misses on it by Kim. Comets winners of back-to-back games after they had lost three straight in 5-6. Here's the pitch from Tidwell. Bounced in front of the plate to full count. Comets manager Scott Hennessy coaches at third. Tyler Hubble, the first base coach. Comets now batting .260 across the series. 3-2 to Kim. Here's the pitch from Tidwell. It's going to miss down for ball four. Comets will have the leadoff man on. Sacramento's defense, outfield left to right, goes Will Brennan, Scott Bandura, and Turner Hill. At third base, it was Levis Bisabi, Iverson Arteaga, the shortstop. Second baseman, Nate Furman. At first base, it's Jake Holton. And the catcher, Jesus Rodriguez. Run on for Zach Earhart, batting .288, 11 home runs, 53 RBI. In for the right side, the pitch. Swinging a ground ball right to Bisabi. He'll pivot and go to second for one. Furman's throw to first, high but in time. And the Comets will ground into a double play, the seventh double play they have hit into this series. They've now hit into at least one double play in seven of the last eight games. So seven double plays turn of the series by Sacramento, which has turned the second fewest double plays in the league this year. James Tibbs, the third now at the plate. Batting left, here's the pitch from Tidwell. Missed outside for ball one. Tibbs hitting .293, 20 homer, 61 RBI. Quiet series aside from one critical swing. 1-16, but the one hit, a walk-off home run on Thursday. Pitches on the inner corner for a strike. Down on two out of the bottom of the first, no score. Tibbs tonight playing in the outfield for the first time since May the 7th. As had been dealing with a forearm issue, limiting him to DH and first base duties. The pitch is called for a strike. So the Comets between Tibbs and Jack Suwinski, who's on deck, their two biggest powers threats. They've combined just to go 1-29 in the series, but Comets have still found a way to split two of the four. Start the week by telling, well, those two are going to be 1-29. You don't like their chances. The pitch is down, and it'll run the count to 2-2 to Tibbs. Did well, coming off five solid innings in Sugarland. Did struggle with two out. 2-2 to Tibbs. Here's the pitch. Missed down with a slider. In that game against Sugarland, the Space Cowboys 2-7 with two walks with two outs, but with less than two out, it was 2-11 with just one walk. Here's the pitch. Swinging a hard ground ball foul off to the right side. Caleb Martin, the home plate umpire. Josiah Shepard at first base. Casey James, the crew chief, at third. No score at the bottom of the first inning. Still a full count. Here's the pitch. Down for ball four. Second walk of the inning. And another two-out base runner allowed by Tidwell. Continues the inning for Jack Suwinski. Suwinski hitting .289, 17 home runs, 54 RBI. Now, last week was the league's player of the week, which he was 12-22 with four homers and two doubles against Charlotte. Pitch called for a strike and now is hitless this week. 0-13, six strikeouts, three walks, was 0-4 yesterday. Arteaga will play him up the middle. Asabe well off the line at third. The pitch from Tidwell. It's a fly ball in a left center field. Left fielder Brennan calling off the center fielder Bandura, and will make the catch to end the inning. No runs, no hits, one left. We go to the second, no score. It's Oklahoma City Comets baseball presented by Courtyard by Marriott, Oklahoma City downtown.
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2: Scoreless after the first inning. Scott Bandura leading off, hitting 255, one homer, 14 RBI, 26 games with Sacramento. Left-on-left matchup with Irvin. Here's the first pitch. He'll take it for strike one. Bandura yesterday 0 for 5. Sacramento had 3 runs and 11 hits yesterday. They had at least 2 runners on base in 7 of 9 innings. There were 45 total batters. Pitches inside. They left 15 on base, a season high, and went just 1 of 16 with runners in scoring position. The Comets were very fortunate to find a way to limit Sacramento to only 3 runs in that game. Here's the pitch. Bandura swings and fouls it back. He'll be fouled by Jake Holton and Turner Hill. Sacramento has hit well all series long, batting at 308 across the first 4 games. Total of 45 hits, at least 11 of them in 3 of the 4. 26 total runs. They have had a staggering 66 plate appearances with runners in scoring position. Pitch to Bandura is lined foul off to the left. They have hit 6 home runs, totaled 13 extra base hits. They enter this series in the month of June with a total of 36 runs in 11 games and 1 home run. It's been a completely different team here at Chickasaw Bricktown Ballpark. Pitch is sent foul off to the left side. Didn't have a chance to give you the full outfield for the Comets or infield last inning. Outfield left to right is Alec Thomas, Zach Earhart, and James Tibbs III. At third base, Noah Miller. Shortstop, his son, Kim. At second base, Austin Gauthier. First baseman, Ryan Fitzgerald. Griffin Lockwood Powell, the catcher. 1-2 from Irvin. Swinging a ground ball left side. Miller ranging towards second base will field and throw for the first out. One away for Jake Holton. Sacramento yet to be held scoreless through 2 innings, the first 2 innings of the game this series. Holton batting 218, 5 homers, 36 RBI. That's from the right side. Here's the pitch to Holton. On the outer corner for a strike. Holton yesterday, 1-3, 2 walks. Been on base a lot this series, 10-19 plate appearances. 3 hits, 4 walks, and been hit by a pitch 3 times. The pitch fouled off. It's now 0-2. Sacramento's third base coach is Holbert Cabrera. Rob Riggins, the first base coach. River Cats came into this series battling for first place. They have lost the last 2. Meanwhile, Las Vegas has won 3 of 4 to surpass them for sole possession of first. The pitch is pulled foul for those of us, or for those of you, I should say, who might be joining us on MeTV tonight. Not aware it is a split season format. Amongst the 10 teams of the Pacific Coast League, you have to finish with the best record among the first 75 games or the second 75 games to qualify for the playoffs. This is the second to last day of the first half. 0-2 to Holton. The pitch from Irvin down and inside. And entering tonight, Las Vegas has a game and a half lead on Sacramento with 2 games to play. So the magic number for Las Vegas is 1. They can clinch tonight either with a win or a Sacramento loss. The 1-2 popped up left side to see if it'll stay in play. Miller on the track has got room. It'll make the catch. So for the River Cats, again, it is a truly a must-win game. If they lose, they are done. Comets were in it until they were eliminated Thursday night. Turner Hill, the batter. 333 average, 5 homers, 33 RBI, 47 games. The pitch called for a strike.

0: He is providing a world of hurt for the Comets this week, going 9 of 18 with 3 home runs. At least 2 hits every game, and 3 last night. Here's the pitch to Hill, down and inside. Enters tonight on a 6-game hitting streak, which he's 12 of 26 with 5 multi-hit games. 1-1 to Hill. Here's the pitch. And an outside for ball 2. No score in the second inning. The River Cats started this current road trip in Sugar Land with a pair of wins. They have gone just 2-5 since. The 2-1. Pitches weakly grounded to the middle. Gauthier Fields throws to first. And there is a 1-2-3 inning long awaited for the Comets. We'll go to the bottom of the second. No score. There's Oklahoma City Comets baseball presented by Courtyard by Marriott, Oklahoma City downtown.
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0: On the second inning, scoreless game, Alec Thomas will lead off, batting left. Here's the pitch from Tidwell. Italian outside. Thomas in 11 games, batting .256, 2 homers, 7 RBI. The numbers being significantly raised with his performance last night. 4-for-4 with a home run and a double. Here's the pitch. He'll take it for a strike. Had been 2-17 in his previous 4 games, before the 4-hit game yesterday. First 4-hit game at any level in 3 years for Thomas. Here's the pitch. He'll swing and foul off the left side. Talked about before, Thomas, who was acquired a little over a month ago from the Diamondbacks, and Dodgers making some pretty significant swing changes with him, and sometimes it just takes a while for it to show up in games, and hopefully last night the start of things to come. The pitch is taken down. They appeal the check swing, and Thomas did not go. Thomas, Fitzgerald, Lockwood, Powell here in the bottom of the second. Tidwell's 2-2. And this is high. It's a full count. Blade Tidwell, B-L-A-D, like a knife. Acquired from the Mets at the trade deadline last year. One of 3 players the Giants got. In exchange for Tyler Rogers, the pitch. Breaking ball just outside. Already his 3rd walk through 5 batters.
5: Comets have had some good walk totals this series. A 9 walk game in the opener. 6 walks 2 days ago.
0: Sacramento normally good at limiting walks, and last night they did only walk 2. Their walks have increased a bit of late. First pitch sweeper called for a strike to Ryan Fitzgerald. Another left-handed hitter. Fitzgerald batting .311, 7 homers, 49 RBI. 2-for-4, the home run last night. Him and Thomas going back-to-back at one point. Asabe at the grass at third, and Arteaga up the middle. Sweeper and another strike, 0-2. Now, Tidwell opened the season with Sacramento, weighed one start, then was called up by the Giants, 8 games out of their bullpen throughout the month of April before he was optioned back to Sacramento April 29th. Here's the pitch. This is high. It was a rough return to Sacramento. First 5 games gave up 16 runs and 22 hits over 17 and a third, but things have stabilized this month. First 3 starts of June, 15 and two-thirds innings, 6 runs, 15 hits. Check on the runner at first, and Thomas in safely. Comets yet to attempt a stolen base in this series. Sacramento, I mean, same story as last year. They are just outstanding at limiting opposing base stealers, and it's mostly on the pitchers. Their ability to vary the looks and be quick to the plate. Pitch is swung out and fouled back. Tidwell, week go tonight in Sugar Land. 5 innings, 1 run, 4 hits, 3 walks in it. 7 strikeouts, tied his career high with 97 pitches. Did not have a 1-2-3 inning. Faced no more than 4 batters in each of his first 4 innings. The pitch is swung at, sharp one hopper, backhanded by Holton. Goes to Arteaga for 1, back to first, 2 innings and 2 double plays. The base is empty for Griffin Lockwood Powell. So sharply hit ball, just unfortunately in the wrong spot. Lockwood Powell out the plate batting right. Pitch is fouled off. Third game with the Comets. Off to a 1-9 start. He's extremely productive at AA Tulsa before he joined OKC last week. Spanning .321 with 7 homers and 27 RBI at OPS of near 1,000. Here's the pitch. High and outside. Last played Thursday, 1-for-4. The one hit, his first one since joining Oklahoma City, part of a 2-run ninth inning rally that allowed the Comets to tie the game before they won in extra innings. 1-1 Lockwood Powell. Swings and lifts a high fly ball to deep left field. Brennan is back. Brennan at the wall. This ball is on the Miller Lite landing for a home run. Griffin Lockwood Powell's first in an Oklahoma City uniform. His 8th overall of the year. And Oklahoma City will take the 1-0 lead of the Rainmaker off the bat of Griffin Lockwood Powell. That is a Warren Kapp home run. Warren Kapp, any job, any size, any time. Warren Kapp, the official home run partner of the Oklahoma City Comets. It's one of those hits so high that the Hawkeye tracking system couldn't track it. First pitch to Austin Gauthier. It's down and away. The Comets' 6th home run of the series, as they've now hit 6 home runs in the last 4 games. In the previous 10 games entering Wednesday, Sacramento giving up 1 home run total. The pitch is down and away. So it's kind of been the same story on both ends for the River Cats, both offense and pitching. It was a slumping offense that has caught fire, and the pitching, which had been lights out, has been hit around a bit. The pitch to Gauthier is outside. Austin had a really good game last night. 3-for-4 with a 2-run single. Now his last 4 games, 6-of-13 with 5 RBI. The pitch from Tidwell is striked out of the zone. 3-1 to Gauthier. Comets have scored first for the first time this series. Here's the pitch. Swing and a miss for strike 2. First home run allowed in 4 starts this month for Tidwell. This to Gauthier is slightly higher outside from all 4. It was just barely high on ABS. already. Walk number four for Tidwell. This is Noah Miller. Inning 235, 8 homers, 42 RBI. Switch hitter batting left. Pitch is called for strike one. 1-0 Comets off the Lockwood Powell home run. Arteaga will shade to the middle. Here's the pitch. Swing and a miss and a shorter slider. Miller last night, 1-for-4. 3-of-16 in the series. Miller asks for his batter timeout.

0: Tidwell step off and throw to first. Not a big lead for Gauthier. So the second run allowed within the first or second inning all season for Tidwell. Here's the pitch. Swings it. It's a ground ball towards the middle. That's going to trickle through to right center. Gauthier on the way to third. Miller's going to dig for two. Here comes the throw. It's not in time. Miller hustles his way into a double. Comes in an 0-2 pitch. And puts runners at second and third for Hyesung Kim. Third straight to reach with two out. And he talked about the two-out issues for Tidwell in his previous game. Pitching coach Alan Quijano out to visit with Tidwell. And the Comets will look to make it three straight wins here tonight. $2 Tuesdays, always a blast at Chickasaw Bricktown Ballpark. 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Next $2 Tuesday is coming up on July the 1st. The Comets face Sugar Land. Kim batting with two in scoring position. The first pitch missed outside. Comets last night 3-12 with runners in scoring position. In the series, batting 306 through four games. Gauthier now in third. And Miller at second. Comets with a 1-0 lead in the second inning. Pitch from Tidwell. Swings and fouls it off the left. We saw the Comets on Tuesday night draw 9 walks and only convert one of them into a run. Gauthier drew a walk now at third, the pitch. Low strike. Kim just kind of nods. It did clip the bottom rail of the zone on ABS. Now 1-2 to Kim. Pitch from Tidwell. Weak ground ball back towards Tidwell. He fields in front of the mound and throws to first to end the inning. Comets with one run on two hits, but will leave two in scoring position. They go to the third ahead 1-0. It's Oklahoma City Comets Baseball, presented by Courtyard by Marriott, Oklahoma City downtown.
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0: Top of the third inning, Comets in front 1-0. Iverson Arteaga to lead off. 25 games with the River Cats, hitting .261, one homer and 18 RBI, right-handed hitter. Here's the pitch. Slow for ball one, Arteaga 0-2 with Two walks last night. Nine-hole has been productive for Sacramento this week. Getting on base in 10-9 plate-team appearances collectively. Here's the pitch to Arteaga. It's outside for 2-0. Arteaga walked twice last night. He entered last night with three walks in 24 games with Sacramento. And now he's in a 2-0 count to lead off the third. Here's the pitch from Urban. A high cutter for a strike. Comets have won each of Urban's last five starts. 2-1 to Arteaga. Here's the pitch. High and outside, ball three. 10 to pitch. Much better here than on the road. Last time he pitched here was six innings, two runs allowed against Round Rock. Here's the pitch. It's a cutter for a strike. Full count to Arteaga. He'll be fouled by Ramos and Furman. Three-two on the way. It's a fly ball to center field. A few steps to the left for Earhart. He'll adjust in to make the catch for the first down. Welcome you back inside the broadcast booth, and we want to remind you that you can send in your questions and comments to us here at Chickasaw Bricktown Ballpark via our text line, 405-282-126. That's 405-282-126. Questions, comments, anything else on your mind, you can include your name and location so we give you a proper hello. Go back to the action with Elliot Ramos at the plate, and the pitch is called for strike one. Ramos a ground out in the first. Out the arrow, play him to the middle. 1-0 Comets in the third. The pitch. Low with a changeup. Something that stood out to manager Scott Hennessy after that start for Cole Irvin, which we referenced, in which he unfortunately couldn't make it out of the first inning last time out in Charlotte. As the 1-1 to Ramos, swinging a soft liner to short. Kim will make a backhanded catch right above the dirt for the second out. Now, for those who don't know, usually when a starting pitcher is done, they'll retreat to the clubhouse. They'll start to do their post-start treatment, workouts, what have you. He said Cole Irvin stayed in the dugout for the rest of the game. Said he wanted to make it known that he appreciated the work that the bullpen was doing, having to cover a lot of innings because he could not go deep in the game. The pitch is called for a strike. Sure, he was always one of the first in line every time a reliever came in back in the dugout after completing an inning. 0-1 to Furman to ground it out in the first. The pitch swings in. It's a liner right side foul by a few feet near the sidewall.
6: Fortunately, Irvin didn't have to stress too long to wait for his deficit to go away. The Comets came back relatively quickly.
0: Bullpen was outstanding that game, covering the final eight and a third. It's 1-0 in the third inning tonight. Pitch to Furman. Swings and it's a line drive to right center field. That's down. Cut off by Tibbs and throws it in. Second time in three innings. After there were none on two out, the River Cats get a base runner. Comes on an 0-2 pitch. Just saw Noah Miller do the same thing for the Comets. Sacramento does not strike out very often relative to the league. Last in the league by a wide margin in strikeouts. Here's the pitch. This is outside of Rodriguez, who walked his first time up. Here's the 1-0. Swing and a miss at a cutter. Sacramento, fewest strikeouts in the league by 63 entering tonight. They've cut their strikeouts down from last year by over two strikeouts a game when they were third in the league in strikeouts. Here's the pitch. Swing and a miss and a high changeup. And that seemed especially true against OKC in the season series last year. One and two to Rodriguez. Next pitch from Irvin. Missed down with a fastball. It's 1-0 Comets in the third. Next pitch from Irvin. Able to spoil a changeup. River Cats entered June the 11th on a six-game win streak and a 39-24 record, leading the league by two games. Now they've gone 2-5 since. Las Vegas has been 6-2 since then. Here's the pitch. Swing and a miss for strike three. First strike of the night by Irvin will end the third. No runs, a hit, and one left, heading to the bottom of the inning. Comets in front at 1-0. There's Oklahoma City Comets baseball presented by Courtyard by Marriott, Oklahoma City downtown.
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0: Bottom of the third inning, the Comets in front 1-0. So Jesus Rodriguez, the Sacramento catcher who struck out to end the top of this inning, is out of the game. Wonder if maybe he got hurt on that swing. And Drew Kavanaugh is taking over. So straight switch, Kavanaugh into Rodriguez's spot and catching. Zach Earhart, James Sibbs III, Jack Suwinski coming up. Earhart bouncing into a double play his first time up. Earhart batting right. Swings, hits a weak grounder. Basabe playing in, will stop it again. Throw to first base in time. That one not nearly hit as hard as the first time, but in the exact same spot. Base is empty for James Sibbs III. First time in three innings, Tidwell does not walk the leadoff man. Tim's walked his first time up. It'll bat left. Here's the pitch. Swing and a miss for strike one. The full name is Jansen Blade Tidwell. From the town of Loretto, Tennessee, here's the pitch. This is high, and it is quite remarkable that Loretto, Tennessee, which has a population of about 1,800, has basically two big league pitchers right now. Here's the pitch. Just outside, Tidwell had been up with the Giants earlier this year and the Mets last year, the other being Ryan Weathers of the New York Yankees. Two balls and one strike. Here's the pitch. A little bit down. Now, Ryan Weathers, the son of longtime Major League pitcher David Weathers, and David Weathers was an assistant coach at Loretto High School and played Tidwell a chance to learn under him. The pitch is fouled off. We're going to go to the University of Tennessee. And by sheer now coincidence, his college coach, Tony Vitello, the manager of the Giants. Of course, Tidwell was acquired last year before Vitello was hired as the Giants manager in the offseason. Tibbs will take some time after fouling that last pitch, either off his ankle or foot. It's a full count with one out and a 1-0 Comets leading the third. Tidwell will be drafted in the second round by the Mets in 2022. Only had to spend 2 years at Tennessee since he fulfilled the age requirement, being 21 at the time of the 2022 draft. Here's the pitch. It's low for ball four. Another walk. Well, the Comets, again, they're getting all these walks. They're just not able to do much with them. They do lead 1-0 on a solo home run. Five walks are a season high for Tidwell. The pitch to Jack Sawinski is a strike. Here's the pitch. Taken for strike two. Sawinski a fly out of the first. 1-0 Comets in the third. Next pitch to Sawinski is high from Tidwell. Five walks also tie his overall career high, done twice previously. One and two to Sawinski. Here's the pitch. Swing and a miss for strike three. The first strikeout for Tidwell tonight to go along with those five walks. Will remain on with two out for Alec Thomas. Thomas a walk in the second, 1-0 Comets in the third. Pitch from Tidwell. Swing and a miss at a sweeper. Asabe will play in a third. And Arteaga to the middle. The pitch. Grounded to the right side. Furman into his left has it, throws to first. That'll end the inning. No runs, no hits, one left. 1-0 Comets after three. It's Oklahoma City Comets baseball presented by Courtyard by Marriott, Oklahoma City downtown.
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6: Thank you, Alex. Cole Irvin, nice recovery so far tonight as his first pitch to Will Brennan taken inside for a ball. Failed to get out of the first inning last week in Charlotte. It's allowed two hits, one walk through the first three innings tonight. One of those hits against Will Brennan. He swings and pops this one up towards shallow right field. Calling everyone away is Austin Gauthier. He'll make the catch. One down in the fourth inning for Cole Irvin, who's retired every leadoff man he's faced so far. Irvin entering the season as the Comets' ace, started on an opening night against Albuquerque. Leads the team with five quality starts, including his last start at home against the Round Rock Express. Still up there in many statistical categories in the PCL this year as he fires a strike to Basabe. Basabe popped out to Irvin his last time up. He's 4 for 18 this series. Waiting the lefty Irvin as he fires another strike. It's 0-2. Basabe has big league time with Tampa Bay in 2023, played in 31 games. It's in his second season with Sacramento. 0-2. Soft grounder towards third. Moving left is Noah Miller. His throw goes to first. It's there. And two quick outs for Cole Irvin. It comes on five pitches. So in'll come Scott Bandura. Irvin just at 53 pitches so far. He threw 43 to get his two outs last week. As mentioned, the first time in his professional career, he failed to get out of the first inning as a starter. His first pitch coming to Bandura is taken low for a strike. Bandura grounded out to Noah Miller to start out the second inning. Both sides with two hits so far. Comets leading 1-0 on the solo homer from Griffin Lockwood Powell. 0-1. Foul back. Couple fastballs at 89 from Cole Irvin. He looks for his second 1-2-3 inning of the game. He had one in the second as well. Infield backed up and shifted right. Irvin fires the 0-2, softly hit towards shallow center, charging in Zach Earhart. Now a light jog, he makes the catch. And Cole Irvin retires the side in order in the fourth inning. Comets leading 1-0. 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
6: Cole Irvin needed just eight pitches to end the top of the fourth inning, and the Comets looking to extend a 1-0 lead. Ryan Fitzgerald bats first against Blade Tidwell. It's allowed two hits and a homer. Fitzgerald swings and misses on the first pitch, can't connect on the sinker. Fitzgerald doubled off his last time up in the second. He went deep in the game yesterday as part of a back-to-back with Alec Thomas. 0-1 in there for a strike, 95-mile-an-hour fastball. The homer for Fitzgerald, his first in the entire month of June, and the first since his two-homer game late May in Sugarland. Tidwell, 58 pitches so far. He's had trouble with the free passes so far, but head 0-2 here, finds the dirt. It's already matched a career high with five walks. Has seen traffic every inning so far, as this 1-2 is hard hit first base side, but fell. It's also video game night at the ballpark tonight. A lot of arcade games set up along the Mickey Mantle Plaza. That along with 89ers night, a packed Saturday night in OKC. Another 1-2. Fitzgerald holds his swing. Just missed high from Tidwell. Third base side open against Fitzgerald. 2-2 now. That's low and in. Fitzgerald trying to extend a 14-game on-base streak. Longest active streak for the Comets. Eliezer Alfonso one game behind him, but has the night off. Fitzgerald's taken two balls in a row to work the count full. See, he grounds one again, first base side, and foul. Pitch number 8 upcoming in the at-bat to Fitzgerald. It's made Tidwell work the first batter this bottom of the fourth inning. Full count pitch. Fitzgerald swings and misses for strike 3, late on the slider. Tidwell picks up his second strikeout. So it'll bring in Griffin Lockwood Powell. Last time up, a rainmaker deep towards left field. His first Triple-A homer. Has seen more of a power stroke this season with Double-A Tulsa. See, hits this first pitch hard towards center, but right at Bandura, so he'll make the catch. So Powell set down on one pitch. So it'll bring in Austin Gauthier. Tidwell yet to have a 1-2-3 frame yet tonight. Gauthier walked his last time up after the Lockwood Powell homer. He was stranded at third. So he takes the first pitch just high. Great day for Gauthier last night. Raised his average a couple points. A three-hit game. Extended the lead late in the eighth inning last night. See, fouls one back behind him. Matched a season high with three hits. Also done early April against Round Rock in this ballpark. 1-1 pitch. Nearly broke back in. Dropped low. Just missed high in the zone per ABS. No challenges for either side tonight. Now the 2-1 to Gauthier, foul to the first base side of the netting. Tidwell struck out 7 batters last week in Sugarland. He's got 2 tonight. Just waiting on Jake Holton to get back to his spot, clearing the foul ball. And the motion is Tidwell, the 2-2. High pop-up foul, right side. No movement from any fielders, and Gauthier stays alive, fouling off his third pitch. Tidwell will try again. This one's hit hard towards the corner in left field, moving over Brennan. He'll play it on a hop. To base hit for Austin Gauthier, reaching for a second straight at-bat. Ball's been a beach ball for him so far this series. Keeps the inning going for Noah Miller. Had a hustle double the last time up for OKC. Was the last hit prior to that single from Gauthier. Gauthier now, by the way, in this series, 5-for-9 with 5 walks as Miller takes one low towards the dirt. Comets now 3 hits tonight. Miller takes one that backs away. It gets by Kavanaugh. And getting the free ride over to second is Gauthier in the wild pitch. So another chance this game with the Comets having a man in scoring position. Neither team was great in those scenarios yesterday. Miller's taking 2 balls early in the at-bat. Pitch on the way. Miller pops one foul, goes over our press box, bounces back towards the seats. Miller still ahead in the count, 2-1. Nice lead at second from Gauthier as the pitch grounded foul first base side. Top of the order would follow for the Comets. Trying to score the first run of the game since the second inning. Miller deep breath out of the box, now back in there. 2-2 pitch, backing away inside. It's a full count now to Miller. Tidwell got to a full count to start the inning, struck out Ryan Fitzgerald. Trying to strand Miller with a man in scoring position. Full count pitch coming. Miller takes low ball 4. So the Comets drawing another walk on Blade Tidwell. Now 6 tonight. 2 men aboard for Hassan Kim. Kim drew the first of those walks. The first at-bat for OKC. He's also grounded out today. Kim had the night off yesterday. Basabe in at third against the lefty Kim. It's Kim, a swing and a miss, and a slider that drops low. 4 hits and 1 RBI for Kim this week. Now Tidwell's 0-1. That's down. Got the first 2 outs rather quickly. Longer at-bat to Fitzgerald, but 1 pitch fly out to Griffin Lockwood Powell. Since then, it's been single and a walk. Give the top of the order a shot. 1-1. Opposite way, foul third base side. And a nice liner. Came in a 2-strike hole. Comets have won the last 2 games of this series to even things up. Were eliminated from playoff contention before yesterday's game. Trying to continue to play spoiler as the pitch to Kim swung on and missed. It gets by the catcher, Kavanaugh, but Kim doesn't realize. Plenty of time to throw. It's high, but not high enough to keep Holton off the bag. He'll step on it to strike out Kim. Inning ends with two men on for OKC. The Comets still leading 1-0. 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
6: Been a low-scoring battle through the first four innings at Chickasaw Bricktown Ballpark. Comets leading 1-0 in Game 5 of 6 against Sacramento. Cole Irvin pitching to the bottom three hitters in the order, starting with Jake Holton. Irvin's retired his last four, pitched a 1-2-3 fourth inning. Only threw eight pitches to get through the frame. As the first pitch to Holton nearly breaks in for ball number one. Holton spent all of last year with Double-A Erie in the Tigers system, was teammates with current Comets catcher Eliezer Alfonso. Not in the lineup tonight for OKC. It's another one taken high. Holton and Alfonso teammates for a couple seasons. Holton was in his fourth straight year with Double-A Erie before joining the Giants system. It's the 2-0 sky-high pop-up, first base side foul territory. Ryan Fitzgerald moving back into fair territory. It drops foul just along the line. Fitzgerald called everyone off, moved back towards the line, but just overran it, and that's a free pass for Holton as the at-bat continues. Nearly got the first out of the frame. You don't see Fitzgerald at first base too often, swapping in with James Tibbs III, among others. A misplay keeps the at-bat alive. 2-1 now to Holton, just misses away. Holton been on base a bunch this week, as you see the ball that Ryan Fitzgerald nearly caught on the redirection as Irvin misses outside ball four. So Holton takes his second shot and he gets on base, his fifth walk drawn this week. He's also hit three times the series opener. He has three hits as well. He's constantly found his way on base. He's the leadoff base runner for Turner Hill. Just a second walk for Cole Irvin, his first since the first inning. So Irvin now from the stretch, gets a strike in there. Hill grounded out to second his last time up. Holton not a big lead at first, just one steal. So one coming. Hit towards left field, hit deep. Thomas stopping near the track, he makes the catch.
0: Well, roles have really been reversed from last night. It was Sacramento who had all sorts of base runners left on through the first half of the game, but only leading by one run on a solo homer. And it's the Comets doing the same thing tonight. They've left six on. Again, they've not scored any of those six walks. So even though they still lead 1-0, it is still just a one-run game here in the fifth inning, despite all the chances they've had.
6: And early in the series, Sacramento great with the long ball. It's the first pitch fouled away from Arteaga. Alex mentioned it earlier in the game, but the Comets scoring that run in the second, the first time they've scored first this week. So really a role reversal. 0-1 now. Tried to clip the outside, couldn't get there. Arteaga flew out to center his last time up to start the third. Hole between first and second base open. It's Arteaga making his second straight start of the series. We hadn't seen him prior to yesterday. So he swings and fouls one back, deflecting off Lockwood Powell. He went 0-for-2 with a pair of walks yesterday. It's in his first season with Sacramento. Giants signed him international free agent 2019 out of Venezuela. Two-strike count for Irvin. This one lined up the middle. That's through for a base hit. Nearly clipped Irvin. It's moving up to second is Holton. First hit for Sacramento since the third. Their third overall. So Irvin, he had another hitter and a two-strike count. Couldn't finish the job. It'll be Elliot Ramos now with two men aboard. It's been held hitless so far today as Ramos, 0-for-2 with a ground out and a line out. Had a monstrous homer the second pitch of the game last night. Ramos takes this first pitch high. Lockwood Powell standing up. Ramos 3-for-11 in his rehab stint. Played in the field yesterday in left field. Exited midway through for Will Brennan. Now back at DH tonight. The 1-0. Lined up the middle. That's through for a base hit. Hesitating at second was Holton. He'll get the wave around to go home. The throw coming in from Earhart. On the bounce, they got him. One bounce fielded by Lockwood Powell as Zach Earhart saves a run. That was close over at the plate. Holton had to wait to see if that ball would drop. He got a late break over towards third. But he got the wave around.
0: He didn't slide. And
6: that didn't help.
0: That cost him. I don't know if his teammate who was on deck was giving him the direction to do so or not. But, yeah, the tag was on the hip right before the foot was on the plate. A good call.
6: Arteaga only got up to second as his first pitch to Furman taken away. That is a drastic inning changer for Cole Irvin, who had just allowed his second straight hit. But a zero still on the board for now. 1-0. That's fouled back. Furman trying to hold his swing, but it got a piece of the bat. So one ball, one strike. Furman singled his last time up in the third. He's grounded out to first as well today. Comets trying to escape this frame, but Irvin hits him. And Furman, disappointed, slams down his bat. As he makes the trip over towards first. He was nearly clipped the prior pitch, but this time got nailed. The base is loaded with Drew Kavanaugh making it.

0: still being checked out along the first baseline. He'll continue his way towards first. He'll stay in this game. So it's Arteaga at third, Elliot Ramos at second. Furman just got hit. He's on his way towards first. We'll see Drew Kavanaugh, who came in after Jesus Rodriguez struck out to end the third, was replaced defensively behind the plate. First pitch to Kavanaugh, grounded into the Sacramento dugout. Kavanaugh, 4 for 15 this series. He's driven in 2 runs. He's walked 5 times. Infield backed up. Dancing off at third of it was Arteaga as Kavanaugh goes up the middle, coming in as Zach Earhart. He makes the running catch. Hesitated for a second, able to make the play. Zach Earhart saved a run earlier in the frame. A throw to Griffin Lockwood Powell to nab down Jake Holton. It's still a 1-0 OKC lead. 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
0: Zach Earhart saving a run in the top of the fifth inning. He'll lead things off in the bottom half against Blade Tidwell. Earhart a couple ground outs, including a double play. He grounds his first pitch off the hands towards left field. That drops in for a base hit. So another game with a hit for Zach Earhart, as it's a leadoff single for the Comets in this fifth inning. Earhart now reaching in 38 of his last 39 games. Brings up James Tibbs the third. Pair of walks for Tibbs tonight. 2 of the 6 walks against Blade Tidwell, who's up over 80 pitches. His first pitch fouled, rolling right side. Sacramento has an arm out there, starting to loosen up a right-hander. Tidwell is split this year between Sacramento and the San Francisco Giants. Pitched in 12 innings out of the Giants' bullpen in April. It's been in Sacramento's rotation ever since. Sisso, one hit hard towards right field. That drops in for a base hit. Rounding second is Earhart, as he'll get the stop sign at third. Back-to-back singles to start out this fifth for the Comets, as Tibbs has now reached in each of his first 3 at-bats tonight. It's an RBI chance now for Jack Suwinski. Comets, 2 of their 5 hits coming in their last 3 swings. This would be a great time for Sawinski's first hit of the series. He's flown out and struck out today. He's now 0 for 15 to start the week. Sawinski, big whiff, couldn't connect on the slider. Lone run in this game came in the second. Braxton Roxby is the arm warming up for Sacramento. It's the 0-1

0: Taken high for Sawinski. Fastball, 93.5 miles an hour. Comets have gotten runners on a bunch today, but have not done a good job bringing them home. As Sawinski takes just away. They've already stranded six men on base, as have Sacramento. But it's the Comets with the early lead. Sawinski ahead 2-1. So he takes outside. Tidwell in danger of forcing his seventh walk. Zach Earhart at third. James Tibbs the third at first. Comets threatening. Hitters count for Sawinski. He takes high ball four. Another walk drawn by the Comets. They have drawn at least one walk every inning so far against Tidwell. And now it's the bases loaded, nobody out for Alec Thomas.
1: Seven walks, tied for the most by any PCL pitcher this year.
0: Did not think about that whatsoever. Now, Alec Thomas, following his great day yesterday, was 4-for-4. A chance to stay hot right here. He takes the first pitch away. And Tidwell, the most he ever had walks-wise prior to tonight was three. And to his credit, has allowed just one run so far, although that could change very soon. Thomas grounds one toward short. Arteaga goes to second for one. Back to first is there for a double play. 6-4-3 turn, but a run does score in Zach Earhart. And the Comets extend their lead. It's 2-0. Probably one of the better cases you could ask for Tidwell. James Tibbs the third moves up to third. Comets still looking for a bit more this inning against for Ryan Fitzgerald. Fitzgerald 0-for-2. He drew a 8-pitch strikeout his last at-bat. So he fouls this first pitch left side and out of play. He was doubled off earlier today, and now it's three double plays that the Comets have grounded into tonight. 9 this series. 0-1 coming to Fitzgerald, nearly hit him. Throw goes back towards third, not in time. Tibbs in sliding on the throw from Kavanaugh. Tidwell at 93 pitches. He threw 97 last week in Sugarland. Comets already run this frame of the double play from Thomas. Won't get an RBI as this one taken high for a strike. Fitzgerald up to 49 RBI entering this at-bat. The entire infield backed up. So 1-2 coming, drops towards the dirt. Fitzgerald working the at-bat against Tidwell. Comets saw their first three hitters reach in this frame. Two singles and a walk. One run to show for it so far. 2-2 now. Hit hard towards right field. Coming in, Turner Hill won't have a shot. It's an RBI single for Ryan Fitzgerald. Coming in to score is Tibbs. It's now 3-0 OKC. Fitzgerald reaching now his last 15 games. That looks to be the end of the day for Tidwell. Through 96 pitches. Till exit, the fifth inning still not done yet. As Griffin Lockwood Powell will come to the plate against the new arm. 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
0: Comets already with two runs in this fifth inning. Braxton Roxby trying to close the frame with a runner on at first and two down. Griffin Lockwood Powell will be the batter. Roxby making appearance number 20 with Sacramento this year, 3-2 with a 4.21 ERA. Struck out 26 through 25 and two-thirds innings this year. Comets last saw Roxby 3 days ago. He got the win. 1 2/3 innings, two hits. He struck out three. Lockwood Powell, prior to this inning, had the only Comets run, a solo shot in the second. Flew out to center last frame. It's Ryan Fitzgerald, the lead runner at first. Check over towards first, not in time. Lockwood Powell, a chance to do something he's done four times in his career, and that's produce a two-homer game. Last did so about a month ago with Double-A Tulsa, May 29th. Has a couple chances here. This one, a sky-high pop-up shallow center. Hooking towards left is Will Brennan calling off Bandura. He'll make the catch. So Roxby gets his one out. But the Comets put up two runs in the fifth inning. They lead 3-0. This is Comets Baseball, presented by Courtyard by Marriott, Oklahoma City, downtown.
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0: Cole Irvin's been given extra run support. Comets leading 3-0 heading into the top of the sixth inning. Irvin looking for quality start number six on the year. Starts out this inning with 74 pitches. He'll face Will Brennan. Takes the first pitch for a strike. Brennan, formerly of the Cleveland Guardians system, his first year in San Francisco. Played in two different postseasons for Cleveland in 2022 and 24. See, fouls one into the River Cats dugout. Quickly down, no balls, two strikes. Brennan missing most of last year due to right elbow ulnar collateral ligament reconstruction. It's initially on the IL for left forearm inflammation. It's down quickly on Irvin. The 0-2 tried to hold the swing. It was away. Irvin just one strikeout to this point. He's forced a lot of weak contact. He got out of a jam last frame. Helped by an outfield assist from Zach Earhart. It's this 1-2, fouled left side. Brennan recorded a hit in the first inning. He popped out to second, his last at-bat. And now Griffin Lockwood Powell will come out to chat with Irvin to avoid the pitch clock from reaching zero. Zach Earhart, by the way, tying for the team lead in outfield assists. He and Jack Sawinski both have 7. Accounting for pretty much all of the 16 outfield assists the Comets have as a team. Mound visits over. It's the 1-2's grounded foul. So Irvin trying to put Brennan away. Still ahead in the count. Another 1-2 coming. Grounder towards first. That hook's foul. Comets, by the way, do have action in their bullpen. Nick Frasso started getting loose at the beginning of the frame. Last saw him during the bullpen game to start out the week on Tuesday. Irvin's gone as deep as 94 pitches this year. He's a ways away from that. Another 1-2. Hit hard towards the corner in right field. That'll drop in for extra bases for Will Brennan. It'll be fielded by Tibbs. It's getting the stand-up double is Brennan. The first extra base hit for Sacramento tonight. So the Rivercats saw 4 of their hitters reach base in the 5th. And now Brennan starts out this frame with an extra base hit. So it brings in Basabe. Basabe, a pop out and a ground out so far. Irvin from the stretch. This one's grounded towards short. Waiting is Kim. Throw to first. Plenty of time. And a quick out for Irvin after the double. He'll face Scott Bandura. Bandura 0 for 2 as well as a ground out to third, a fly out to center. 3 for 20 this week is Bandura. In a week that started out really strong. Game 2 had a pair of extra base hits. As he flies this pitch foul just over the netting third base side. Stepping back in the box. Infield moving towards the right side against Bandura. Irvin a look behind. This is 0-1. Hit to left field. Pretty deep. Thomas slowing up near the track. And he'll have just enough room. Bluffing the tag is Brennan. There's 2 outs on 3 pitches for Cole. 1 out away from a quality start. It'll be Jake Holton. Holton drew a walk to lead off last frame, was thrown out trying to go towards home plate on that throw from Earhart. Didn't go in sliding, something we looked at on the replay. Irvin beautifully working around the leadoff double so far. This first pitch line, nice stop at third by Miller. His throw towards first in time. Noah Miller saving a run at the hot corner. And Cole Irvin working a quality start, 6 scoreless innings with the help of some stellar defense. Comets still leading 3-0. 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
0: Defense for Oklahoma City have been carrying the last couple innings so far. Now looking to add some more runs heading into the bottom of the sixth inning, leading 3-0 are the Comets. Austin Gauthier will start out. That was a magnificent play over at third from Noah Miller to get the final out of the frame. First pitch to Austin Gauthier, taking low. As Cole Irvin allowed the leadoff double, top of the frame, and then got three outs on four pitches. In line for yet another quality start. The 1-0 foul back by Gauthier. We talked about it last homestand with Noah Miller. He made a rare start at third base, and what did he do? He made a play that was number one on SportsCenter that night. He has been stellar wherever you put him defensively. 1-1 now. Gauthier backs away. Gauthier reaching each of his first two at-bats tonight, a walk and a single. It's been stranded in scoring position both at-bats. The 2-1. Try to hold the swing. It hit a piece of something, and they'll call it a foul ball. Braxton Roxby got the final out to close Blade Tidwell's day in the fifth inning. A fly out to left. Tidwell worked around a lot of walks to his credit. Only three runs against him. The pitch to Gauthier towards right field. That's staying up for Turner Hill. He makes the catch in fair territory.
1: The most walks by an opposing pitcher against Oklahoma City is Misael Tamores of Sugarland back in 2023 when he walked eight.
0: And Tidwell allowing those seven walks through four and two-thirds innings. Six hits, three runs, three strikeouts. It brings in Noah Miller. Made that great play last half inning. So he flies his first pitch left field and out of play. Tidwell was traded for Tyler Rogers from the Mets to the Giants. Braxton Roxby was traded for Tyler's brother and Taylor Rogers. Went from the Reds to the Giants in January of 2025. The 0-1 just misses low. Roxby had been signed by Cincinnati in 2020. It's his second season now with the Rivercats. Has an even 1-1 count to Miller, who's doubled and walked today. Roddy delivers well outside. Comets have had action on the bases every inning tonight. Put up one run in the second, two last inning. 2-1 pitch. Miller pops one out of play. Goes just left behind him in the netting. So Miller in a two-strike count, taking his batter's timeout. Two balls, two strikes. Pitch on the way. Hit hard towards second on one hop. Nice stop by Furman as the throw goes to first in time. Nearly ate up the second baseman. But able to make the play. Had time to throw out Miller. Came in 1-0-1 off the bat. So Miller getting the favor return to him. Has Sung Kim up for at-bat number four. A walk, ground out, and a strikeout for Kim back in the leadoff spot. Wearing number 10 tonight with these 89ers jerseys. As Kim takes the first pitch strike on the sinker. Comets bullpen still ramping up. After Cole Irvin got through the sixth inning, should still be Nick Frasso. Irvin, 85 pitches tonight. It's the 0-1 softly grounded the opposite way towards short. Waiting Arteaga, the throw is there. So the Comets set down an order for the first time tonight. 1-2-3 in the sixth. Comets leading 3-0. Alex Freeman will take over the rest of the way. 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
1: Top of the seventh inning, Comets in front 3-0 after six scoreless from Cole Irvin. The bullpen will take over. It's Nick Frasso, the first one out. Now, Frasso will look to follow Irvin's lead and turn in a bounce back tonight. His 15th appearance, 15 and a third innings, 12 runs, 20 hits, 12 walks, 24 strikeouts. His first pitch to Turner Hill is strike. Had a rough one on Tuesday in the series opener. Hill is 0 for 2 tonight. Here's the pitch from Frasso. Swings and fouls it back. Ground out of the second and fly out of the fifth for Hill. Frasso is one inning. Charged with three runs, three hits, two walks, and a strikeout. Give up a three-run homer to Thomas Gavello. Threw 41 pitches, 22 strikes. The pitch is fouled off the left. There was three outs recorded across two different innings for Frasso. Retired 3-9 batters faced. Here's the pitch to Hill. Foul back again. Cole Irvin for the third time this year delivers six scoreless innings. Five hits, two walks, and one strikeout. Through 85 pitches with 58 strikes. Ends up holding Sacramento 1-6 with runners in scoring position. And that one hit resulted in an out made at home plate. Here's the pitch. Poked in the air, shallow left field. Miller back in foul ground. He's got room. It'll make the catch. One away for Iverson Arteaga. Arteaga's 1-2, a flyout in the third and a single in the fifth. Arteaga will bat right. Here's the pitch. Swings and fouls it back. Good crowd on hand here tonight for the first 89ers night of the year, as well as video game night. Nothing and one to Arteaga. Here's the pitch. That'll miss high. And the baseball video game of my youth and so many of my generation was Ken Griffey Jr. Baseball on Super Nintendo. I cannot even begin to imagine the amount of hours I spent playing that game. The pitch is down. This was also before their Players Association licensing in video games. The only player who has had their actual name in it was Ken Griffey Jr. 2-1 to Arteaga. Here's the pitch from Frasso. That'll be high for ball three. Every team had a theme to it, whether it was something like presidents, actors, and honestly, and it was, I learned a lot from it. Looking up, okay, what does this name mean? What does this refer to? Here's the pitch. Swings and breaks, is batting a grounder to the middle. Kim to his left has got it. He'll quickly get rid of it to first for the out. Jam sandwich served up by Frasso behind the count of 3-1. I mean, he knew who what player was what, but again, it was not their actual names in the game. If you are a subscriber to The Athletic, I recommend looking up a article that was written about it many years ago now by Mark Carrig. Here's the pitch. Tying outside, and not just because I am quoted in it. It was early in the pandemic. Everyone was looking for story ideas. Two down for Ramos. Here's the pitch. Fouled back. Talked to some of the developers of that game. Ramos 1-for-3 tonight. Ground out of the first. Soft line out in the third and a single in the fifth. Here's the pitch. Taken low. Frasso is retired the first two of the seven. The Comets leading 3-0. Want to say hello to John Luther in Seal Beach, California. Saying hello on the text line. Says he loves watching the Comets before the Dodgers come on. Dodgers will begin against the Orioles here in about 15 minutes. Pitch to Ramos. It's high. Falls behind 3-1 again. Yoshinobu Yamamoto gets the start for the Dodgers. Trevor Rogers for the Orioles. Dodgers making a roster move, calling up Chase McDermott from the Comets, replacing Blake Treinen, who's now in the IL with elbow inflammation. 3-1 pitch. Fouled back. Which is a shame because I got home last night to watch the end of that game between the Dodgers and the Orioles, and Treinen pitched the top of the ninth. It's arguably the best he's looked all year. Dodgers would rally in the bottom ninth to win. Don't rushing base hit coupled with a throwing error. The pitch is swung at, grounded right side. That's through for a base hit. Ramos with a two-out single. And that is the third time tonight. First two batters of an inning have been retired, only for Sacramento to have at least one reach. Now, granted, the Comets have completed 2-1-2-3 innings. Nate Furman, the hitter. Left-hander Ronan Kopp has been loosening for the Comets. Furman 1-2 and has been hit by a pitch. First pitch to Furman. Down for ball one. As we reference baseball from the 1990s, Nate Furman grew up in the Philadelphia area. One ball and no strikes. Here's the pitch. Missed in. Says his dad did take him to the old Veterans Stadium. Not really old enough to remember it, but did go there as a child. Philadelphia will be the site of this year's All-Star game. Two balls, no strikes to Furman. The pitch from Frasso swings, and it's a deep drive in right field. Tibbs going back. Wynn's going to knock it down. He adjusts in. It'll make the catch to end the inning. No runs, a hit. One left. Will stretch and sing Oklahoma with the Comets ahead 3-0. 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
1: On the seventh inning, Comets in front 3-0. Zach Earhart to lead off. Roxby remaining in. First pitch down and away, ball one. Earhart hit into a double play in the first. Grounded down in the third, singled and scored in the fifth. Roxby coming off a 1-2-3-6. He's retired his first four batters on a total of 13 pitches. Masabe plays in at third. Earhart's hit it to him twice tonight. The pitch is down and outside. Reference that Dodgers comeback win last night. Did it without Shohei Ohtani. Stepped away for one day. Him and his wife welcoming the birth of their second child. The pitch down and in, but Ohtani back in the lineup today. I mean, he was at Dodger Stadium, went through basically the regular pregame afternoon stuff, left. Baby was born, or maybe it was, I'm not sure exactly when it was born. And then back at work today. A pitch is swung out in line towards shallow right. Hill's going to come in and make the catch. As Earhart will line out on a 3-0 sinker offering. Brings up James Tibbs to third. Tibbs on base all three times. Two walks, a single, and a run scored. No bat left. 3-0 Comets in the seventh. Here's the pitch. Couldn't hold a swing at a breaking pitch down and in. Dodgers have won each of the last four games all by one run. It's the first time that has happened since 2010. Here's the 0-1. Fouled back. Tonight, Yoshinobu Yamamoto gets the start against Trevor Rogers of Baltimore. It's Shaquille O'Neal bobblehead night at Dodger Stadium. Nothing in two to Tibbs. The pitch on the way. Takes a slider low. Blake Snell throwing off the bullpen mound to a standing catcher today. Not a true bullpen session, but a step forward. 1-2 to Tibbs. Here's the pitch. Called for strike three up in the zone. Roxby's first strikeout, two down. He's now retired. All six batters he's faced. Base is empty for Jack Sawinski. Sawinski 0 for 2 in the walk. Comets up 3-0 in the seventh. Trying to make it three straight here against Sacramento. Again, a loss would eliminate the River Cats regardless of what Las Vegas does tonight. The pitch is outside. Las Vegas minutes away from starting their game against Round Rock. Aviators trying to repeat as first half champs. Be the first repeat winner in any half in the PCL. The pitch is inside since split season format was introduced in 2023. Again, each of the first six halves since then have been won by a different team. Two and 0 to Sawinski. Here's the pitch outside. The Comets, they have 40 wins entering tonight, and we've already discussed how they're the only PCL team to have a winning half now, all seven halves, since the split season format has been introduced. And they now had at least 40 wins in five of those seven halves. The pitch called for a strike, including this one. 3-1. Pitch from Roxby. It's outside for all four of the eighth walk by the River Cats tonight. And not to be Debbie Downer, but hopefully history will not repeat itself this year, because each of the last three seasons, OKC's second half record has been worse than its first half record. Second half will begin on Tuesday in Reno for the Comets, as well as the rest of the PCO. Alec Thomas the batter, 0 for 2 in the walk. Grounding into a run, scoring double play last time up. That's left. Pitch from Roxby. A little bit down. And the Sacramento bullpen is right hitter Wilkin Ramos. Count back up and loosening for the Comets. 3-0 the score in the seventh. Pitch to Thomas. He'll swing and foul it off. Another injury, couple of injury updates for the Dodgers. Brock Stewart, he's been rehabbing with Ontario close to Dodger Stadium, appearing in back-to-back games, saying the foot feels good, and he is expected to be activated on Monday when the Dodgers are in Minnesota. 1-1. It's just high. Teoscar Hernandez today was doing some sprinting and running work at Dodger Stadium as he progresses towards a rehab assignment next week. Now the affiliate is TBD. 2-1 to Thomas. Here's the pitch. Down and inside. For whatever reason, over the years, though, OKC has always seemed to have some notable rehabbers appear in games in Reno. Three and one to Thomas. Here's the pitch. It's up and in, ball four. Second time this series, the River Cats have walked nine. Back-to-back two-out walks will bring up Ryan Fitzgerald. Last year was Blake Snell, starting a game for the Comets in Reno, a game in which the Comets nearly pitched a no-hitter, which would have been the first in that ballpark's history. Out of bound visit coming up for Sacramento. Jock Peterson, a few years ago, rehabbed in Reno. Hyunjin Ryu back in the day did. Those are just the ones I remember off the top of my head. And all, again, it always feels like there's somebody rehabbing with OKC in Reno. We know Evan Phillips is going to for sure. Fitzgerald, a two-out RBI single last time up, will look to do something similar. And Roxby is going to get the warning for not making eye contact with Fitzgerald, who is just a master at drawing those. the Jose Caballero of the PCL, if you will. Here's the pitch. Swing and a miss for strike one. Two on and two out here in the seventh. Connett's trying to add to a 3-0 lead. Fitzgerald hit into a double play in the second, struck out of the fourth. RBI single to fifth. Here's the pitch. Swings and hits one off the end of the bat towards right center. Hill diving! Did he catch it? No, he did not. Zawinski has scored. Here comes Thomas. He's going to score as well. A throw to third. Fitzgerald save. I thought Hill got it. He did not. So it is a double for Fitzgerald, who advances to third on the throw home. And just fell short of Hill's glove. And another big two-out hit by Fitzgerald has extended this lead to 5-0. That will prompt a pitching change for Sacramento. Connett had none on, two out, back-to-back two-out walks, and then the two-run double by Fitzgerald, who's driven in three tonight. Take a break and come back with the new pitcher for Sacramento. It's Oklahoma City Connett's Baseball, presented by Courtyard by Marriott, Oklahoma City downtown.
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1: Great two-out rally for the Comets here in the seventh inning, extending their lead to 5-0. New pitcher is right-hander Wilkin Ramos. First appearance, 3-2, 4.3 ERA, 29 and a third innings. 15 runs, 14 earned, 33 hits, 10 walks, and 29 strikeouts for Ramos. Second appearance this series, facing Griffin Lockwood Powell. The pitch is a bit down. So a line-out by Earhart and a strikeout by Tibbs, when walks by Zawinski and Thomas, a two-run double by Fitzgerald. We've certainly been on the other side of this. Two-out walks leading to a death knell for the Comets as Lockwood Powell hit one opposite field, right side of the ground to Holton, who will scoop it and take it himself to end the inning. Comets get two runs on one hit and leave one on base. They go to the eighth, now in front 5-0. It's Oklahoma City Comets Baseball, presented by Courtyard by Marriott, Oklahoma City downtown.
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1: Top of the eighth inning, the Comets in front 5-0, left-hander Ronan Kopp. A new pitcher. It's kind of been a redemption night on the mound for the first two Comets pitchers in Cole Irvin and Nick Frost, and when Ronan Kopp will look to do the same. Facing Drew Kavanaugh. First pitch to Kavanaugh. Looked like he swung at a pitch, got it away. He did. It's 0-1. Kavanaugh will not appeal the check swing. One from Kopp. Down and away. Ronan Kopp making his 24th appearance. 1-1. ERA still hovering near 10. 25 and a third innings. 32 runs, 28 earned. 26 hits, 29 walks, 25 strikeouts on Tuesday night. Hitting in two-thirds. 2 runs, 3 hits, 2 walks, and a strikeout. Kavanaugh lined out to center his first time up. Here's the pitch from Kopp. Swing and a miss at a fastball. Nick Frasso, 1 inning, no runs, 1 hit, no walks or strikeouts. He threw 19 pitches. One and two to Kavanaugh. Here's the pitch from Kopp. A little bit tight. Now the 2-2. Swings, got a piece of a slider, fouled it off. Only one strikeout by the Sacramento offense tonight. Two and two to Kavanaugh, the pitch. Swing and a miss through a fastball. Well, there's the second strikeout. It's one away in the eighth inning. Down for Will Brennan, 2-for-3 with a double tonight. Left on left here with Kopp. Pitch to Brennan. Down and away for ball one. So Brennan, if you include tonight, his last 9 games with Sacramento, is 14-for-28, even .500. That's with a basically 10-day pause in between when he was designated for assignment. Here's the pitch. Ball for a strike. I mean, last night, he hadn't had a live at-bat in 9 days. Comes off the bench, hits a solid line drive single. Here's the pitch from Kopp. Takes it down and outside. It's been a .325 career hitter when he's been in AAA. Two and one to Brennan. Here's the pitch. Swings and fouls it back. Would have played here in his college days. Went to Kansas State, and that's when the Big 12 tournament was annually held here at Chickasaw Bricktail Ballpark. Oh, those days when we'd have to go on a, of course, the 6-game series was in place, have to go on a 2-week road trip. The annual Big 12 trip in late May. Here's the next pitch. just got a piece. I think it was the double whammy getting both Lockwood Powell as well as Kayla Martin. Here's the 2-2. Fouled out of play the left side. Speaking of college baseball, how about those Oklahoma Sooners? You want to talk about getting hot at the right time. Now, one win away from winning a national championship. They'll have two cracks to do it between tomorrow and Monday. Here's the 2-2. Popped up left side. Miller crossing into foul territory. He's going to make the catch. Was it because they played their final regular season series here at this ballpark? You can be the judge of that. Basabe batting right. Here's the pitch from Kopp. A little bit down. 5-0. Kopp is in the eighth inning. None on, two out. Basabe's 0 for 3. Now the 1-0 from Kopp. Called for a strike with a fastball. River Cats Parent Club, San Francisco Giants playing in Miami, and they lost 6-3 today. Dropped the first two games of that weekend series. Casey Schmidt, his 16th homer of the year for the Giants. The pitch is fouled down. Sabe will ask for his batter timeout. Pop out of the first. Ground outs in the fourth and sixth. One and two to Sabe. Here's the pitch from Kopp. Swings and fouls back of fastball. Kopp getting up to nearly 97 that time. You could hear the grunt up here in the press box trying to finish off Sabe. The 1-2. Weak grounder left side. Kim charging, has it, throws to first, and it's in time in a 1-2-3 inning. So the bounce back tours continue for the Comets pitching staff tonight. Ronan Kopp the latest with a 1-2-3 frame. Went to the bottom of the eighth with the Comets in front 5-0. 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

tonight. He's now been on base in 10 of his last 13 plate appearances. Walked in the second, singled in the fourth, lined out to right in the sixth. Here's the pitch. On the outer corner, Braxton Roxby, two innings pitched, two runs on one hit, two walks and a strikeout. He stranded his one inherited runner. 33 pitches, 17 strikes. This from Ramos. That was outside. Ramos last appearing on Wednesday, and like the Comets pitchers, he's going to look for a rebound tonight. Two-thirds of an inning, four runs, three hits, a walk and a strikeout. The pitch is lined over the head of the second baseman, Furman, in a right field, a base hit. As Austin has told me before, when he is going right, he is trying to take the second baseman's head off, and that's just about what he did that time. Lead-off hit for Gauthier, setting things up for Noah Miller. 1-2, a double and a walk. Switch hitter batting from the left side. Here's the pitch. Fouled off to the left. Comets scored one in the second on a Griffin Lockwood Powell home run. Two in the fifth, one on a bases loaded ground ball double play, the other on an RBI single by Ryan Fitzgerald. Then Fitzgerald in his next time up in the seventh, a two-run double. Ramos' big league debut earlier this year with a pair of games for San Francisco. Minor league free agent signing the offseason. Here's the pitch. Swings and it's a ground ball to the hole on the right side. Another base hit. Gauthier is going to snap at second. Hill will toss it in. Going back to last inning, Comets have had five of the last six reach. Sung Kim is the batter. Kim is 0-for-3 with a walk. Masabe is in at third. Here's the pitch. Late on a curveball. Kim a walk in the first, ground out of the second, strike out of the fourth, ground out of the sixth. Pitch from Ramos, down and away. Ramos, who brings his hands together above his right shoulder, twirls his wrist, and then comes set near his belt. Here's the 1-1. Pitch is on the inner corner with a fastball. That was close to being a balk for not fully coming set. The pitch is down. 2-2 to Kim. Next from Ramos. Grounded left side. Arteaga over to second. Furman's throw to first will not be in time. Comets nearly hitting into their fourth double play of the night. Standy, River Castle force out Miller at second and put runners at the corners for Zach Earhart. Earhart's 1-for-4 tonight. Now Sacramento, again, a game they have to find a way to win to keep their first half title hopes alive. Will not put the infield in here. The pitch to Earhart is strike. They will hope for a ground ball double play. Now Earhart is hit into one tonight. Mentioned the Comets have already into three, nearly just a fourth a moment ago. Furman well towards the middle of the pitch. Down and away with a curveball. Double play in the first, ground out in the third, singled and scored in the fifth, line out to right in the seventh. Gauthier now in

0: third and Kim at first. One pitch. Called for a strike. It has been challenged by Earhart. The Comets nor the Rivercats have called for a challenge tonight. First one on either side, and this pitch was slightly high, so the call is overturned. Comets retain two challenges. Earhart hitting a three-run homer off of Ramos on Wednesday night. Now the 2-1. Kim takes off. The pitch is fouled out of play to the right side. Kim will have to head back to first. As for his batter timeout, Tacoma leads in Salt Lake 4-3. That game of the sixth inning. Ryan Bliss hitting a home run, his second of the year for Tacoma. Yomer Sanchez, number four of the season for Salt Lake. Gets to Earhart's high and outside. A check on Kim at first, and ahead of the tag of Holton. Here's the pitch. Starts his swing. They're going to peel, no swing. And Kavanaugh now taps the helmet, but the umpire saying it's too late. It certainly would have been a worthwhile check swing challenge there with two remaining for the Rivercats, but again, they hesitated. Ends up being a walk to load them up for James Tibbs, the third. 1-2, two walks and a run score. Batting left. Pitch to Tibbs. He'll swing. It's hit deep but foul and out of play to the left side. Walks in the first and third, single and scored in the fifth, struck out of the seventh. Now 10 walks by Sacramento tonight. That ties the Rivercats season high. Ramos steps off the rubber. Comets leading 5-0. Chance to deliver a knockout blow here in the bottom of the eighth inning. Bases loaded, one out. Here's the pitch. Down and in. It's deflected by Kavanaugh on the left of the batter's circle. Everyone will stay put. Most walks the Comets have drawn in one game is 12. It's on May the 15th in Albuquerque. 1-1 to Tibbs. Here's the pitch. Downstairs from Ramos, 2-1. It's Gauthier at third. Kim at second. Earhart at first. Two-one pitch. Low ball three. Jack Sawinski on deck. Arteaga shaded to the middle. 3-1 to Tibbs. Here comes the pitch. It's a foul ball out of play on the left side. Ramos delivers home. It's outside for ball four. It's going to walk in a run. Makes it 6-0. Bases stay loaded for Sawinski. Left-hander Juan Sanchez has been warming for the Rivercats. Tibbs is 62nd RBI of the year, his third walk of the night. Sacramento pitching coach Alan Quijano has been a busy man this evening. Another bound visit coming up. We'll finish this series tomorrow night. It is going to be our first Sunday home night game of the year. 6:05 tomorrow evening on a family Sunday. Still the same family Sunday amenities, though, with select players available for autographs before the game and a chance for kids to run the bases after the game. Gates will open at 5 o'clock. Tickets at 405-2821-50 or OKCComets.com. Left-hander Jackson Ferris will make his first start of the series. Takes on right-hander Carson Seymour, pitched out of the bullpen on Tuesday night, and he will get the start tomorrow. Guy who traditionally has just completely locked down the Comets. And did more of the same on Tuesday. Pitch to Sawinski. He'll take it for a strike. 0 for 2 with a pair of walks. Fly out of the first. Strike out of the third. Walks in the fifth and seventh. Now 6-0 Comets in the eighth. Bases loaded, one out. Here's the 0-1. Called for strike two. He's taking a couple of sinkers for strikes. Next pitch from Ramos. Lined foul off to the left side. Albuquerque at home against Sugarland. They lead 5-4 in the sixth inning. Nick Kent with home run number 8 for the Isotopes. Kevin Biggio also number 8 of the season for Sugarland. The pitch. Chopped to the right side. Holton is going to fire home. It's on a bounce and picked by Cavanaugh. Nice play by Cavanaugh, looking like a first baseman with that backhanded scoop. So instead of trying to get an inning-ending double play, Holm throws home for a force out. The bases stay loaded for Alec Thomas. Comets with 3 2-out runs in this game. We'll look for more. Thomas batting left. Pitch on the way. Called for a strike. Inning started with singles by Gauthier and Miller, then Kim hitting into a force out at second. Earhart walked to load the bases, then Tibbs drew a walk to bring in a run. For Sawinski a moment ago, hits into the force out at home. 0-1 to Thomas. Here's the pitch. Fishes at a curveball. It's 0-2. Thomas 0-2 with two walks. Over 30 pitches in the inning for Ramos. Ahead of Thomas at 0-2. Here's the pitch. Swing and a miss for strike three. Makes quick work of Thomas to end the inning. Comets will get one run on two hits and leave the bases loaded. They go to the ninth with a 6-0 lead. There's Oklahoma City Comets baseball presented by Courtyard by Marriott, Oklahoma City downtown.
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1: Top of the ninth inning, Comets in front at 6-0. Ronan Kapu pitched a 1-2-3 eighth inning, will remain in the game, facing Scott Banduro, who's 0-3 tonight. Banduro batting left. Here's the pitch from Kapp. Call for a strike down to the zone. Round down in the second, fly out of the fourth, deep fly out to the track in left field in the sixth. Here's the pitch from Kapp. A slider on the outer part of the play for strike two. Jake Holton, Turner Hill due up next. Announced crowd of over 10,000 tonight here at Chickasaw Bricktown Ballpark. It's thinned out a little bit. Nothing into to Bandura. Here's the pitch from Kapp. Fouls back a fastball. Now the 0-2. Line foul off the left side by Bandura, staying alive. Sacramento must come back and win to keep the pressure on Las Vegas. If they cannot, Las Vegas will clinch the first half. Here's the pitch from Kapp. Swing and a miss for strike three to slide. It's Kopp's second strikeout. There's one away in the ninth inning. Round Rock has an early 4-0 lead in that game. Las Vegas has won the last three against the Express. Jake Holton batting right. Here's the pitch from Kapp. Called for strike one on the slider. Holton the pop out of the second. Walk in the fifth. Robbed of an RBI hit in the sixth by Noah Miller. 0-1 to Holton. Here's the pitch from Kapp. Fouled it off. Jake Holton, the former Big East Player of the Year at Creighton University. Grew up, though, in the San Francisco Bay Area. Grew up as a Giants fan, now in the Giants organization. 0-2 to Holton. Here's the pitch from Kapp. He'll swing it in a ground ball to the middle. Kim will go to his left. Spin, throw to first with plenty of room to spare. The Comets defense has just been simply superb tonight. And Jake Holton's been the victim now in a couple of instances. You know, usually when you're working on a shutout bid, you have to have good defense, and that's exactly what the Comets have provided tonight. Turner Hill to plate, batting left the pitch. Swing and a miss for strike one. Rare swing and a miss by Hill. Grounded out of the second, flied out in the fifth, and popped out of the seventh inning. Comets trying to notch their third shutout this season. Rivercats trying to avoid being shut out for the fourth time. Here's the pitch. It's fouled off 0-2 to Hill. 6-0 the score with none on and two out here in the ninth inning. Got the head 0-2. Here's the pitch to Hill. Lines it foul off the left. Guy rarely strikes out at the plate. Kapp with the 0-2. Missed it with a slider down. Griff McGarry's been warming in the Comets bullpen. Should Kopp reach his pitch count. One and two to Hill. Here's the pitch from Kopp. Down and away, two and two. Iverson Arteaga on deck. Two to Hill. Able to poke one foul off the left side. We'll do it again at 2-2. Here's the pitch from Kopp. Low ball three. Hill is not making it easy here with two out of the ninth inning. And he has it all series. Eighth pitch of the plate appearance coming up. Now the 3-2. Down for ball four. Well, Hill will draw the walk after falling behind 0-2. And I believe we're going to have a pitching change as Kopp is now up to 34 pitches. Otherwise, though, really good outing for Ronan Kopp here tonight. So the Comets in front 6-0 here with two outs in the ninth inning. It is the second consecutive night we see the Comets make a pitching change with two outs in the ninth. Take a break and come back. It's Oklahoma City Comets Baseball presented by Courtyard by Marriott, Oklahoma City downtown.
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1: Top of the ninth inning, there's two out and a runner on base for the River Cats. Comets leading 6-0. Griff McGarry is the new pitcher for OKC, his 18th appearance, 2-0 with one save. 16 and two-thirds innings, 10 runs, 8 hits, 24 walks against 26 strikeouts. Ace Iverson Arteaga. Nope. Just joking. It's going to be Dayson Cruz pinch hitting the second consecutive day. He will pinch hit with two out in the ninth inning. Flied out 10 last night's game. That was in a three-run game. This is a six-run game here. So Cruz the pinch hitter in from the left side. First pitch from McGarry. Called for strike one. Kopp responsible for the runner on. He retired the first two batters before Hill would end up working an eight-pitch walk. Pitch to Cruz. Runner takes off. It's high, and Hill will take second unabated on defensive indifference. One and one to Cruz. The pitch from McGarry. It's a liner towards left center. Earhart coming over, makes the catch, and that will end the game. Comets pitch their third shutout of the year, and it gives them a third straight win in this series. As tonight's final scores, the Comets 6 and Sacramento nothing, and with that, Sacramento officially eliminated from first half title contention. Las Vegas will clinch a first half title for a second consecutive season. Now the Comets 6-0 winners tonight. We're back with the postgame report as Oklahoma City Comets baseball presented by Courtyard by Marriott, Oklahoma City downtown.
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4: It's time for the postgame report. Once again, here's Alex Friedman.
1: Yeah, the Comets winners 6-0 tonight. Again, their third shutout of the season as they scatter six hits in the game by the River Cats and prevent Sacramento from scoring. They win a third straight. Pitching has just gotten better and better each of the last 3 days for the Comets after it's been stuck in a rut for a bit over a week. So again, shutout number 3 in the Comets scoring in 4 different innings to get this 6-0 win. 6 runs, 9 hits, and no errors for OKC. Comets end up leaving 11 on base. The River Cats, no runs, 6 hits, and no errors. They'll leave 9 on. Winning pitcher tonight, Cole Irvin. Third time this season, he goes 6 scoreless innings. A great bounce back for Irvin, who again could not make it out of the first inning in his previous start in Charlotte. 5 hits, 2 walks, and a strikeout for Irvin, who's now 7-5. The loss goes to Blake Tidwell of Sacramento. 4 2/3 innings, 3 runs, 6 hits, a career-high 7 walks. He struck out 3, is now 0-2. Following Irvin, Nick Frasso, Ronan Kopp, Griff McGarry pitched the final 3 innings and allow 1 hit and 1 walk to polish off the shutout. 2 hours, 42 minutes, the time of the game, 10,210. Big crowd on hand here tonight for the first 89ers night of the season, as well as the video game night here at Chickasaw Bricktown Ballpark. Second time Comets have drawn over 10,000 at home this year. With the win, the Comets now 41-32. They're actually even in the win column with the River Cats, who are 41-30. And as we mentioned, Sacramento really limped to the finish here in the first half, as they are now just 2-6 in their last 8 games before this stretch in which they've lost 6 of 8. They were leading the league by 2 games with a total of 10 to play. And now tonight, it'll be Las Vegas clinching, regardless if they win or lose, due to the River Cats' loss here tonight. Recapping this ball game, the Comets went in front of the second inning. It was Griffin Lockwood Powell with his first AAA home run. High arcing fly out to left off the roof of the Miller Lite landing. Put OKC in front 1-0. Comets would have some other chances to score but couldn't do so. In the end, they left 6 on through the first 4 innings. In the top of the 5th, with runners at 1st and 2nd and 1 out, Elian Ramos hits a single to center field. Jake Holton, the lead runner, gets thrown out at home by Zach Earhart. Holton did not slide for whatever reason. Replay showed the tag was on the hip of Holton before his foot touched the plate. And the River Cats would not score then. They would ultimately leave the bases loaded that inning. As the Comets still led it 1-0, they extend their lead in the bottom of the fifth. Bases loaded when Alec Thomas hit into a ground ball double play that did score a run. Ryan Fitzgerald follows with an RBI single, and the Comets ahead at 3-0 at that point. In the sixth inning, Will Brennan hit a leadoff double for the River Cats, but he would not advance past second. That inning ended with an outstanding diving stop at third base by Noah Miller to, again, keep the River Cats off the board. Comets in the bottom of the seventh inning tack on a pair after there were none on two out, two walks, followed by a two-run double by Ryan Fitzgerald. Comets extend their lead to 5-0 at that point. It becomes 6-0 in the eighth inning. James Tibbs III drew a bases-loaded walk. Again, in the ninth inning, Comets pitch a scoreless frame and work around a two-out walk. They would end up closing out this game very strong, retiring 12 of the final 14 that they faced tonight. Take a break and then come back with a look around the rest of the PCL and the Dodgers organization. This Oklahoma City Comets baseball presented by Courtyard by Marriott, Oklahoma City downtown.
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1: Comets take a party train, a trip on the party train for a third straight night, winning 6-0 over Sacramento. Let's take a look around the rest of the PCL. Again, the game in Las Vegas tonight has become moot, as the Aviators will clinch regardless of if they win or lose against Round Rock. They're currently losing 4-1 in the bottom of the second inning. No home runs early on tonight, but there have already been 5 extra base hits in that ballgame, as Round Rock again has the early 4-1 lead in the second inning, as the Express trying to avoid losing a fourth straight there at Las Vegas ballpark. Salt Lake is hosting Tacoma. It's a tie game, 4-4 in the bottom of the seventh inning. Omar Sanchez is a homer and a double tonight. Sanchez with his fourth home run of the year. Ryan Bliss, home run number 2 of the season, as the teams are tied at 4-4 there in the seventh inning in Salt Lake. Another tie game in the later innings between Sugar Land and Albuquerque at 5-5 there in the eighth inning. At Isotopes Park, Sugarland home runs by Kevin Biggio is 8th. C.J. Alexander is 15th. For Albuquerque, Nick Kent with number 8 for the Isotopes. Reno is in El Paso, and they currently lead it 7-1 in the 8th inning. Danny Cerretti, a home run for Reno. That is his second with the Aces. None on the board so far for the Chihuahuas, who have been held to 1 run and 3 hits thus far tonight. In the Dodgers organization, Dodgers at home against the Orioles. They're down 1-0 in the fourth inning. No hits through 3 innings for the Dodgers offense against left-hander Trevor Rogers. Meanwhile, the Orioles threatening to add on with 2 on and nobody out currently in the fourth. In the Dodgers minor league system, Double A Tulsa playing in Northwest Arkansas. They win it 7-5 in 11 innings tonight, as they were down 3-0 in that game. They're actually down 5-1 in the ninth, and they score 4 runs to tie it, then score 2 in the 11th to win it. They hit 4 home runs in the game, and 3 of them were between the 8th and 9th innings in that comeback. Frank Rodriguez is 5th, Jake Geloff is 14th. Chris Newell hitting 1 in the 9th and then 1 in the 11th. He is up to 11 on the year. A great comeback win for Tulsa on the night, as they again outlast Northwest Arkansas 7-5 in 11 innings. High A Great Lakes had their game against Lake County postponed. Single A Ontario currently facing Rancho Cucamonga. They're down 8-3 after 6 innings. We'll be back with today's play of the game and a preview of tomorrow. 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
1: Comets winners 6-0 tonight. Take a look at tonight's play of the game. And as we said it near the end of tonight's game, when you pitch a shutout, it usually means you're going to have some good defense behind you. And that's exactly what the Comets had. It's 1-0 in the fifth inning when Sacramento had 2 on, 1 out, and Elliot Ramos at the plate.
9: The 1-0 lined up the middle. That's through for a base hit. Hesitating at second was Holton. He'll get the wave around to go home. The throw coming in from Earhart. On the bounce, they got him. One bounce fielded by Lockwood Powell as Zach Earhart saves a run.
1: So an outfield assist of a out at home plate, preventing the tying run from scoring there in the fifth inning. The throw by Earhart to throw out Jake Holton is tonight's play of the game. So the Comets now have a chance for a series win. They'll look to win the final four games here against Sacramento and close out the first half of the season with another victory. Again, we shift to Sunday evening games beginning tomorrow. 6:05 first pitch here at Chickasaw Bricktown Ballpark. Left-hander Jackson Ferris gets the start for the Comets. Right-hander Carson Seymour will be on the mound for the Rivercats. Gates will open at 5 o'clock. Still a family Sunday despite the later start time. Select players will be available for autographs on the concourse before the game. And after the game, a chance for all kids 12 and under to run the bases. 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We'll also have live coverage of our game beginning at 5:50 p.m. here on 1340 The Game, 1340TheGame.com of the iHeartRadio app. And you can always watch as well on MLB Plus or Bally Sports Live. Comets a 6-0 shutout win over Sacramento tonight. 6 runs, 9 hits, no errors for OKC, no runs, 6 hits, and no errors for Sacramento. Winning pitcher Cole Irvin now 7-5. Lost to Blake Tidwell, he's 0-2. With the win, the Comets now 41-32. Rivercats will fall to 41-30. And again, Sacramento, their first half title hopes officially come to an end as the magic number is down to 0 for Las Vegas. Congratulations to the Aviators, who repeat as first-half champs in the PCL. Want to thank my partner, Logan Berandes. A thanks as well to Jeff Gaddy, our studio producer, and a thanks to all those who joined us tonight. is Alec Treben saying so long and good night from Chickasaw Bricktown Ballpark. Thanks as always for joining us. 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
0: This Oklahoma City Comets broadcast has been presented by Courtyard by Marriott, Oklahoma City downtown. 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
10: Work when there is a historic moment in sports like there was last Saturday. But I would also say in some ways, and I don't know how much of a heavy lift it was for you, but I am happy for Arnie Spanier. All sarcasm aside, he is a Knicks fan. I'm sure he at least referenced it in passing, but I'm guessing he never actually expected to see the day. And so I'm guessing it was an easy 3 hours with Arnie Spanier on a night where the Knicks clinched their first title in 53 years last Saturday. How did you guys do last week?
11: Yeah, I mean, look, those kind of shows kind of script themselves. There was a lot of things that we were going to talk about that just kind of got pushed to the side because as it's happening in real time, you're reacting. And when you have somebody that's waited as long as Arnie has for any of his teams to win a championship. True. I mean, Arizona was close this year, but couldn't get the job done. You know, the Dolphins haven't been to the mountaintop in a long, long time. Like, that's just kind of in the Mets.
10: Haven't been to the middle of the mountain in a long, long time, but neither here nor there.
11: That's right. Yes. So, like, it was weird because I was super happy to be on the air with Arnie listening to him after that game. Like, when he realized they were going to win and when they won, I mean, Arnie cried on the air and, like, teared up for almost an hour's worth of
10: time. Did he really?
11: That we were on the air. Yeah, like, he was super emotional. He even kept saying, I'm sorry, I did not think I was going to be this emotional about this. And, like, I couldn't even be snarky about it, like in a fun way. Like, I couldn't even jest about it because it was so genuine from Arnie. It was just like, man, it's cool. Because he's like, I've waited. You don't understand. I've waited 53 years and my teams have stunk for so long. And he starts naming all of them. I'm like, yeah, man, you have definitely had it rough.
10: They do stink. Yeah, they do stink.
11: Yeah, when it comes to that. So, like, it was cool. Like, when we went to DeSager for the first time, I was like, Steve, are you going to be snarky? Because I'm having a hard time doing it. He's like, absolutely not. Like, Steve couldn't be snarky.
10: Wow.
11: Towards Arnie Spanier either. Like, we couldn't even keep up the bit. Like, obviously, it's a bit, but we couldn't even keep it up because it was such, like, an outpouring of emotion and relief from Arnie at that point. It was just, again, it was cool that he was on the air to be able to have that moment, because, you know, he may never have that moment again, but him getting it meant a lot to him, and you could tell that all the way through the show.
10: I'll tell you what, if he gets another 53 years between a championship and he's on air when it happens again and he gets that moment again, well, I don't know where
11: that'll be historic.
10: Yeah, I was gonna say, I don't know where we'll be as a medium radio, but yeah, no, it is cool, and I'm happy for him, and I'm happy you guys had that moment. And I do want to revisit the Knicks here in a little bit. But where I want to start tonight, J-Mart, is a little bit of a mea culpa on my part, because I was off air last week, but 2 weeks ago, I don't remember where it was in the show, but you and I kind of did a segment. It might have even been the final segment going out two Saturdays ago, which was about 3 or 4 days prior to the start of the World Cup. And I said on these airwaves, I said, you know, listen, it's always a great event. You know, it's something I like to have on in the background. You know, my father-in-law, who we'll talk about in a minute, is a huge soccer fan. I said, but I just don't know if there's this much, I just don't feel the buzz about this World Cup. Well, I bring it up because you talk about a mea culpa, you talk about taking an L, you talk about acknowledging when you're wrong. Mm-hmm. I have been so blown away by all variables to do with this World Cup. The amount of interest that U.S. fans have, the amount of interest, the European fans that have come over, and every single day there's a new viral video of European fans going to Bucky's for the first time, or going to, you know, wherever for the first time. The not only the amount of interest from U.S. fans, but the atmospheres. It's just every single game has been its own story. The play on the pitch. Let me say it correctly. The play on the pitch. The U.S. winning its first two games. Mexico, of course, being a host country, winning its first two games. He had the Messi hat trick the other night. I have just been so dead wrong on this World Cup. And I got to tell you, man, it's just been a more fun watch than I thought. It's been more fun to experience through other people than I thought. As I said a minute ago, every time I go on social media, I know you're not as on social media, but there's a new viral video. You know, yesterday, this would have been Friday when the U.S. beats Australia and the U.S. team is singing Country Roads with the fans in Seattle. It's been an unbelievable event so far. Still about three and a half weeks to go. I am blown away by how much I've enjoyed this World Cup.
11: Yeah, so because I'm not as on social media, and because just the life that I am living now as a dad, I am kind of in a bubble a little bit when it comes to being out and about during the course of the week. So I haven't seen it nearly as much. Plus, you know, Nashville was a finalist, but they didn't end up becoming a host city for the World Cup. So you don't see it quite as much around here, maybe specifically in terms of the World Cup itself. But I definitely caught it Thursday. And then yesterday was the day where, yeah, obviously I watched the U.S. game against Australia, but I also watched a good bit of Scotland, Morocco, and I watched Brazil, you know, throttle Haiti later on in the night. So I ended up watching a good bit of three matches yesterday and really did enjoy it. Like, I enjoyed the broadcast, kind of the way that it was done. Obviously, yes, like the crowds and the atmosphere were great. But, I mean, I've always enjoyed watching World Cup soccer. Like, in the run-up to this, I just couldn't bring myself to care. A few years ago, I tried to get into the EPL, and I still kind of want to do that, but you only have so much time in the day more than anything else. But this is, I mean, look, this is the Olympics. That's the same deal that we got out of the Olympics, where I don't know if we're feeling a buzz, and then they start doing record ratings. And this is the world's most popular sport, and it proves it every time they do this. And I do think that there is something to be said for the U.S. not being terrible also helps, but it doesn't just help the American ratings. It helps just being interested in the sport as a whole. When your country is good enough, you invest yourself in the rest of the sport. And I think that that has translated, at least here. Like, globally, they didn't need that. But here in America, I know that that has played a role. But yeah, like, I have had it on in the background throughout the course of the week, but over the last 2 days, it's been in the foreground. Like, I've been sitting in a chair watching the broadcasts and have had a great time doing it.
10: Really quickly, you mentioned Thursday was the first day you picked it up. Was it the Mexico-Korea match, or was there a specific reason? Did you just have more time? What was it about?
11: It was more, it was time. Like, I finally, like, actually had a moment where I could sit down and flip it on in the afternoon. And, like, as it was kind of moving along into prime time, we just had it on during dinner, and then I just kind of kept watching.
10: Gotcha.
11: And then Friday, we were going to watch, my wife and I were going to watch that one for sure. And we did. And what was interesting is my five-year-old, at some point later in the afternoon, she was just like, I'm going to go in here and watch this match. Like, you're five. What are you talking about?
10: Sure.
11: She's like, I'm going to go watch this soccer match with my friend instead of this cartoon or this animated thing. I'm like, all right, you do you. And that was the sport that she played this spring. With soccer.
10: No, and you know, the other thing I would say too, and I admittedly, so I was away this past week. I was on vacation with my family, and I mentioned my father-in-law. He's a huge, huge soccer fan. And I think Martin and Monsi talked about it on the previous show, but there's been some talk about expansion, watering down the tournament. And maybe that's the case. I'm not enough of a soccer aficionado to know. But I bring it up because my father-in-law had on every single match. You know, just transparently, we were in Hawaii, so they were literally starting at 6, 7 a.m. local time and running into, you know, sometimes, you know, dinner time in Hawaii, which is basically 6 hours behind the East Coast. So we're talking about, you know, 6, 7 at night, which is kind of a crazy thing when you really think about it. And so part of it was I was just around him. But what stood out to me, and this is the thing that I think I noticed throughout the week, is the buzz, really, first of all, just the TV schedule. There's just either always a game on,
11: yep,
10: or there's always a pregame or always a postgame. Like
11: there's about to be one, or yes, there is one.
10: Yes.
11: Like right now. I mean, there's about to be one at 11 p.m.
10: Yes, and I to put a bow on what I said earlier, Tunisia, Japan kicks off, or I assume it's kicks off, but midnight Eastern here on FS1 for those who are still looking for. You need to be listening to Torres and Martin until 2 a.m. Eastern and then Bernie Fratto. But if you need a second screen, Tunisia and Japan are kicking off at midnight Eastern here. But no, I think the TV schedule, like you said, there's either a match going on or a match about to start. And like I said, I could just feel as the week picked up more and more interest. And again, I think my biggest surprise is how much America as a country, we could talk about the impact of the U.S. maybe on the other side, but the impact the interest kind of across the country is that, like I said, is that you can feel the interest kind of picking up. And I've told this story for a month now, but again, trying to bring my father-in-law to a game here in L.A., and I can tell you definitively, there is a game in L.A. tomorrow, and I've kind of been eyeballing the tickets. And the tickets have tripled in the last week since the World Cup started. So no surprise, I am not going. But I only bring it up because, to me, what that reflects is just people are seeing these games and saying, I want to be a part of that. It quite literally is a once-in-a-lifetime experience. We don't know when the World Cup will be back here in the United States. And then on top of it, I think the other thing, too, that I noticed while I was away, the number of people, like I said, that are either deciding to go, or again, you know how it is on a vacation. You start talking to people, you meet people. Oh yeah, I'm from Houston. We're going to the game next Monday. Or, you know, I'm from Seattle. We had to fly out a day early so we could make it to this game. So again, we could talk about the U.S. impact and all that stuff on the other side. I don't know if you have anything else to add, but it's just been a cool experience, a fun experience. And again, as a guy who 2 weeks ago today said, I didn't feel the buzz for this event in this country, I just got to stand corrected.
11: Yeah, I mean, I get it. It's definitely, like I said, when I started checking YouTube, not social media necessarily, but YouTube, and I would see, like, in my feed, videos pop up, and the stuff that really kind of intrigued me first was the international reaction to being in America. You mentioned sure. The Buc-ee's thing and all that. Like, those things are just hilarious. Like, the idea of like, man, we thought we understood what it was like here, but we don't. And like the size of drinks and all these other kinds of things, like that stuff was funny. And it was also kind of endearing as well. It's just been a good look. Like, I think the best thing about the World Cup thus far is just, it's been kind of relentlessly positive when you just kind of look at the event, and it's just kind of captured the global attention and the country cares about it. And like, I think that's what you want, right? Like, it's not been scandal ridden or anything like that. Like, almost everything about it has just been, this is unbelievable competition, you know, the world's game on the world stage, you know, right now is, it's kind of the thing. And it hit perfectly too, right? It starts just as the NBA season ends, just as the NHL season comes to an end. You know, you're not competing. I mean, look, the UFL finished, thankfully, or no one would be watching in America, because, of course, they'd be watching spring football. But, like, it everything kind of matched up. This is exactly what you needed. And right now, like, right before everything gets going with camp and all this stuff, even before the NBA draft, but football is kind of a bit of a hiatus right now. The news already kind of broke. We had free agency. So it's like soccer's got the stage.
10: Yep.
11: And America needs to, you know, America loves its sports. They're going to find something. And this has been exactly what they needed to sink their teeth into.
10: Well, soccer has the stage. And the big question now, and I want to discuss this on the other end, can it keep that stage? What does it need to do to keep the stage here into the middle of the summer? So much good football. Should mention, by the way, the excitement of the FIFA World Cup is now streaming live on Fox One, the official English streaming platform, to catch every unforgettable moment. 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

0: Dave coming right up about 12 minutes before the top of the hour. 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Now, I'm not getting involved in controversy here. We got yay or nay. We'll flip a coin. Is it Gonzo or Ray Ray? You tell me right now, and then we're going to do it. I'm not getting involved here. I'm not the mean guy.
1: I got you. Right? I got you.
0: Let's do it. Let's hit it.
2: Okay, let's begin.
3: Rack those brains, gentlemen. These stories need an answer.
4: I think we need a ruling on this.
3: It's yay or nay.
1: All right, Andy, let's start with you on this one. Scottish soccer fans are being credited with a boom in Boston beer sales that caused some bars to run dry. The influx of Scottish fans to attend FIFA World Cup games caused Sam Adams' Boston tap room to sell four times as much Sam Adams' Boston lager from Thursday to Sunday as the bar normally would on a four-day weekend. Yay or nay?
0: I think it's yay. But you know what? How stupid are they? They should have known the Scots are going to come there and drink and booze it up. You should have bought more beer. You should have had it ready. But I think this is great. Everybody's making money on the World Cup except you and me. Think about it. You, me, and Bucky and Ray Ray were the only people on the face of the earth who are not making money on the World Cup. People are gouging people for money, for tickets, for transportation, for cars, for rental, for swag. You name it. Everybody's making a buck except us.
5: I mean, there are a lot of people making bucks. And so, yeah, I'm all in on this. This is what you should do. Everyone is all in, making sure they support their respective teams and everything that is related to their team. So, no, I'm all in on this.
1: Bucky, with his shock of golden hair and trim at 700 kilograms, a.k.a. 1,500-pound build, Donald Trump has been drawing crowds from across Bangladesh since he arrived at the National Zoo last week. The rare albino buffalo became a sensation when a farmer noticed that his blonde tuft of hair resembled the distinctive locks of the U.S. president. Yay or nay?
5: That's a lot. It's real touchy. I mean, I don't know how many people would respect the fact that this inner buffalo looks like the president. But, yeah, I mean, I'm not on this one. I'm not on board. I still think it's funny. It's funny. I appreciate it. But, yeah, I don't know. That's tough to come from everywhere to see a buffalo that is going locks like the president. That's something that he certainly would take umbrage with.
0: You know, I'll say yay, but it says a lot that our president resembles a buffalo. Think about that. People at the National Zoo in Bangladesh, you know, when they see a buffalo, they think of our president. I tell you what, I mean, that's strange, weird, and kind of sad. It really is, but I think it's funny. So I'm going to go over to yay.
1: All right. Andy, the handwritten sign at a Northern California public library warned patrons to expect more noise than usual. That warning quickly proved to be an understatement as professional wrestlers accompanied by booming music thundered into the reading space and jumped into a ring flanked by row upon row of bookshelves. It was the Benicia's Public Library in Benicia, California. Yay or nay?
0: Nay, because if you go to a library, you want quiet, okay? I'm not against music. I love music. I love wrestling, okay? I mean, it's not the time and place, really. And the sign shouldn't make that. I mean, it doesn't mean a damn thing, because a library stands for peace and quiet and a place where people want to learn and study, not watch wrestling. There are places for wrestling.
5: I go back and forth. I would say, like, nah, I'm not on it. Like, there certainly is a time and a place for wrestling, but I feel like Andy's been a little bit of old man on the lawn. It's okay every now and then to sneak some of this stuff in. It's okay. Like, it's not the end of the world. So I say nay, but I would kind of wink and nod if I happen to catch somebody doing that and not worry about it.
0: Well, I will say this, though. I don't know where Benicia, California is, but that library probably has only about 10 books in there anyway, right? And the 9 people that go there can't read.
5: I mean, I wouldn't say that they can't read. I would just say that, like, it's a small, intimate library.
6: Population 27 okay. People.
0: Population 27. Thank you very much. Yeah. And 25 okay, can't read.
5: Okay, so you got 27 people there. You'd be okay.
0: If the population 27, how many of you think have a library card? You think?
5: Everybody. Really? Hopefully they got maximum participation.
0: No one has library cards anymore.
1: All right. I'm curious to hear both your guys' answers on this one. Bucky, sports fans would much rather see their favorite team win the Super Bowl than the U.S. win the World Cup. Yay or nay?
5: Oh, 100%. Super Bowl. Soccer is king worldwide. Football is king within the U.S. So, yeah, it's about the Super Bowl team.
0: It's about the Super Bowl all the time because soccer is a different kind of intensity watching it. You don't go away sad and say, wait till next year. Super Bowl is right there. People talk about the Super Bowl now for next year's Super Bowl. That's what they're doing, right? Exactly what they're doing. I mean, it's great. All right, that's what we'll do. We're going to take you from worst to first and so much more. Really? Where? On Fox Sports Sunday. Coming up right here. Next. We are
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10: This is going to be fun.
3: And there are some shows you can't miss.
10: Let's not overreact.
3: This is Covino and Rich.
11: The parade in New York City. And I just want to point out one of my favorite moments. Not the girl who was twerking on a lamppost and they, you know, showed her ass. Not that.
12: Alicia Keys.
11: Not Alicia Keys.
13: By the way, did you see where all of New York was just singing her song? Dude, Concrete Jungle.
12: Her dancing with the Knicks players was cool.
13: But, that dude, was, like, give you chills type of moments and visuals from New York. Like Rich said, we live in California now. This is one of the first times in a long time where we had FOMO. Like, we feared missing out from this event. And, man, people were in tears. People were celebrating. So many great highlights.
11: Like you said, all the emotional moments like ass twerking on a light post and Alicia Keys singing, James Dolan, Mayor Mamdani, all that. But did you see Tyler Kolek? The fun is that he is the bench player that, as they say, got the A on the group project but didn't do much.
13: Hey, he's still part of the team.
11: He is, but I love...
13: Like, he could be undermined, you know, however you want, by security, by people saying who. He still gets a ring. He's still part of the team.
11: Well, of course, I just love that today on social media, I'm on the team, bro, is trending because he was stopped multiple times by officers and officials. Like, thinking he was a fan running where he shouldn't run. And people had to be like, no, he's on the team.
13: Understandable, though, because he looks like any other bro out there. He really does. He's an unassuming NBA player. He's a young white dude.
12: And not as tall as...
0: Hey, this is Cheech.
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16: My objection to soccer and the World Cup is A... the U.S. men team, they never do anything, and it appears maybe they're going to do something this year, so that helps. 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
23: In Major League Baseball Saturday night, Philadelphia pounded the Mets 15-3. Kyle Schwarber hit 3 homers. He has 28. And Bryce Harper hit for the cycle in the first 5 innings. Easy victories for Minnesota and Cleveland. The Angels shut out the A's 7-0. Wins for Baltimore and Boston. Atlanta got a 2-run homer bottom of the 9th to beat Milwaukee 4-3. San Diego homered in the 10th in a 6-4 win at Texas. And it was the Reds over the Yankees 10-2 in New York. Oklahoma took game 1 of the College World Series Finals, 9-3 over North Carolina. At the World Cup, Curaçao posted a tie 0-0 against Ecuador. Curaçao is in its first ever World Cup tournament. Germany came back for a 2-1 win over Ivory Coast. Netherlands 5-1 over Sweden. American Wyndham Clark leads the U.S. Open by 6 strokes. Scotty Scheffler is tied for second. I'm Steve DeSager.
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5: What's up, what's up, what's up, guys? It is Fox Sports Sunday. I am Bucky Brooks. We are waiting on my partner, Andy Furman, to jump on board. But I'm excited. I'm excited because this Sunday has been full of great revelations. We are in the midst of the World Cup. Baseball season is going in full earnest. Last week, we got a chance to celebrate the Knicks winning a championship. And I got to say, like, I want to start off with the Knicks winning that title over Wemby and the beloved Spurs. I've never really seen anything like that, where you have a team that dominates the series in terms of leading most of the games, but they're wiped out quickly in 5 games, like the Knicks were able to knock out the San Antonio Spurs. And there's been a lot of conversation and consternation about Wemby and the Spurs not being mature enough, Mitch Johnson not being able to close it out, De'Aaron Fox making mistakes. But I think this has to be a celebration of the New York Knicks and how the Knicks were able to get it done, defying the odds. And when I mean defying the odds, I mean having an undersized point guard or scoring guard and Jalen Brunson lead the team. And while there was a lot of focus and speculate conversation about Becky Hammon's comment years ago, I think it was back from 2023, where she said that this is a big man's lead. Basically, Jalen Brunson is great, but you can't win with a little team. I think there was a lot of truth to that, because when you go back, you look over the history of the league, there's always been big guys that have dominated the league. I mean, going all the way back to whether it was Bill Russell or bringing it forward to Shaquille O'Neal and Tim Duncan and others, there was always a big man that was the centerpiece of these teams that hoisted titles. And while we've had little runs where you had like Allen Iverson lead the Philadelphia 76ers to the finals, you just hadn't seen a lot of guards being able to kind of hold it down and get it done. And the Warriors are a bit of an anomaly, obviously, with Steph Curry being able to do it with Klay Thompson and Draymond Green and others. But this is different. This was different because Jalen Brunson was a bit of an offensive force who was kind of doing everything when it came to getting the Knicks into their offense, making the crucial bucket when the bucket was needed, finding a way to do it in spite of defensive setting multiple tactics to kind of slow him down, he was able to persevere. And when you think about someone who is 6'2", being able to do that amongst the land of the trees, you got to tip your hat to him in terms of how he was able to do it, the way in which he was able to do it, and the way that the Knicks really unlocked him. I want to go back to when Jalen Brunson was drafted. I think it's really interesting to look at now. The Dallas Mavericks took Jalen Brunson with the 33rd overall pick in the second round. They paired him with Luka Doncic. They made a finals run with those two guys. But yet when it was time to pay Jalen Brunson when he was a free agent, Dallas Mavericks let him walk. And even when the Knicks took him and signed him to that blockbuster deal, there were a lot of people that were saying, what are the Knicks doing? How can you build around a little guy, a small guard? How can he be the centerpiece of this operation? And I will say I had my own doubts and reservations about him, because at his best with the Dallas Mavericks, you're talking about someone who is a 16-point-a-game scorer. And even though every single year he got better, you just didn't see or you couldn't envision a small guy becoming a 20-25-a-point-game scorer. Andy, I think, is on now. And Andy, I'm just letting you know that we're talking about your Knicks and talking about how Jalen Brunson defied the odds as an undersized guy. And one of the things that I was eventually going to work to, Andy, is talking about Jalen Brunson being maybe the greatest Knick of all time. And I know we've talked about this briefly last week, where we brought up Patrick Ewing and Bernard King and some of the others, Willis Reed and Clyde Frazier, some of the others being great. But Jalen Brunson doing this with the people that he did it, I think separates him from others. The challenges that the Knicks had, the way that he grew his game from being basically a complimentary player to being the lead player, all of that on the biggest stage that we've seen in the basketball world, I think he certainly deserves his credit as the greatest Knick to ever get it done. And for defying the odds, like Becky Hammon had pointed out years ago when she said that you can't win with a small guy's the lead.
0: Well, first, I want to apologize for becoming in late because I just got back from the Knick parade. I've been celebrating. I still got my Knick jersey on, all right? So, number one, I apologize for that. Number two, I want to wish you a happy Father's Day, all right?
5: Oh,
0: that's
5: okay.
0: Happy Father's
5: that.
0: Day, number two. Number three, welcome back, Gonzo, and hello to Lorena. She's here, good friends with Jonas, so she knows what's going on right now. She's on top of it. All right, how you doing, Lorena? Good. Now, let everybody know we're broadcasting live from the Fox West Radio Studios. Now for the brass tacks. I agree with you. I thought about this all week. I agree with you, Bucky. I think he is the greatest Knick of all time. He carried that team. You know, as far as Frazier's concerned, he was great. But look what he had. He had DeBusschere. He had Monroe. He had all these guys. He had Willis Reed. He had everybody on that team with him. Who does he have? Who did Brunson have, really, when you think about it? That final game, they scored 94. He scored 45 of the 94. He was everything for that team, plus a leader. I loved it. But you know what the best thing was? After they won, when he hugged his dad, that to me, and you know me, I don't have a heart. I'm a heartless pig. You know that. Mm-hmm. But when I saw that, I almost cried. I almost cried, really. That's it.
5: I mean, look, he is a... Look, it's a remarkable story. Like going all the way back when they pull up the recruiting footage of, I mean, they pull up the old footage of him working with Jalen Brunson in the park. And Jalen, I mean, Rick Brunson is pushing his son Jalen to go harder. What he was able to do going to Villanova. When you really go back, you almost forget how accomplished Jalen Brunson was as a player before he got to the league. Two-time national champion, Big Ten player of the year, was like country, college basketball, player of the year, all of these things that he was celebrated. Jersey, number one, I think, is retired in the Villanova annals. Like, this was a very accomplished player. He goes to the Mavericks as a second-round pick, and, you know, he plays in the shadow of Luka Doncic. Even though they get to the finals, he played a big part of that. When he signed with the Knicks, he was kind of viewed as an overhyped, overplayed player, not as someone that was going to come in and be the savior. So I just think the Knicks front office deserves a lot of credit for seeing what he could be. And then Jalen Brunson certainly deserves credit for continuing to expand his game and becoming the dominant player that he's been.
0: Right. I think that the Knicks fans should take this in stride, because I think that this team right now got there They were not the best team in the East. I'm not saying they're lucky, but they survived, okay? First series, they were down 2-1 to Atlanta, all right? Then they came back. But I still think that early on, Boston probably was a better team. Cleveland, a better team. The Detroit Pistons were a better team. But they survived, and that's what the name of the game is. They survived. And as far as San Antonio is concerned, I take my hat off to them. They'll be back. They're young. They're untested. They learned their lesson, perhaps. And I think they got to put a little weight on the big man. He's got to get some strength on him. He really does. I mean, and get the hell out of the three-point line and get in the pivot. You know, you could dominate in that pivot. Stop with the threes.
5: I mean, look, but I don't think that's going to change in terms of him playing out on the perimeter. That's who he is. He's really a tall guard, a super tall stretch guard. But that's kind of how he's been able to be super successful for a long time. The thing about him is having a block move, a move where he can go to the block and get his bucket on anybody. That is something that he certainly needs to have. He has to continue to work on that part of it. But, look, he'll be back. He'll have his opportunity, and sometimes you have to have your heart broken before you can be a champion. I think we'll eventually see that happen for him.
0: I don't understand this. You got to explain this to me because you know I'm not that smart, all right? The 2026 NBA Finals was the league's most watched championship games on TV since Michael Jordan was with the Bulls. Five-game series between the Knicks and the Spurs averaged 20.6 million viewers on ABC. This is by way of Nielsen data. And it's unbelievable. I don't understand it because it's the Knicks, maybe the New York market. I don't know what it is. But the series that showed Chicago win their sixth title in 8 years, that was Jordan's last series. So I understand people watching the swan song of Michael Jordan. And that was with the Bulls. But the 2026 NBA Finals also drew a 157% increase over last year's seven-game series between the Thunder and Pacers. And they only drew 10.3 mil. Was it the Knicks? Was it the New York market? I don't get it. Because people complain all year long about the NBA. No one's watching. It's boring, whatever it may be. All they do is throw out threes. All of a sudden, it was a different deal. You know, the curtain opened up, and all of a sudden, everybody's watching the NBA and talking about it.
5: Well, I think, obviously, it's a major stage, right? And I think they had a story. And the story was the New York Knicks. The story was the Knicks being able to get back there and do something they hadn't done in 53 years. That was the entry. And when you factor that in, great story with celebrity star power, and then everything that is the Mecca, you're going to draw a good number against whoever they played. But even with the Spurs, it was compelling only because of Wemby and how dominant he had been and how he was on the verge or is on the verge of taking over the league. Yeah, there are a lot of things that played into it, but I think it really was the celebration of New York, the Knicks being starved, and I mean, Knicks and their fans being starved for a title. And then all of the celebs that were coming out to see New York, because it wasn't just in New York where they dominated. It was on the road, just seeing the blue and orange everywhere. I mean, if you're not a Knicks fan, it certainly they made a compelling case to make you one because they do appear to have a national following after watching them kind of win this series.
0: You know, it's amazing. You talk about the parade that they had there, right? 2 million people in a 15-block area. Let's put this in perspective for a second. 2 million is the population of San Antonio. So they put the population of San Antonio in a 15-block area for a parade for the New York Knicks, okay? That's number one. Number two, the Knicks won back in 70 and 73, and I remember that 73 thing because I was an intern with the Knicks, and I was with them. So that's another story. But there was no parade. There was no parade in 70, no parade in 73. And I wanted to know why, so I did some research. That's unbelievable, right? I did a little research, right? Bud Collins, who played on the Knicks in 1946, was their leading scorer. He later worked in City Hall in New York City and talked to the mayor and said, we don't need parades. So they bashed the parades. There was no parade in 70, no parade in 73. They gave him like a key to the city on the mayor's footsteps, I think, on the City Hall. That's what they did in 73. But the Mets had a parade in 69. I don't get that. But the Knicks did the parade. They did the thing. That's the good news. The bad news is, and I hate to say this, but the bad news is I don't understand why the celebrations have to go all the way to the left, right? There was a smashed New York City police car window, the windshield was smashed by vandals, and they said they were, and when they stopped the guys who were smashing it, they said, we're celebrating Knicks fans. I don't get it. I don't understand why when one celebrates, they have to be crazy. I know alcohol, maybe. They set fire to five school buses. They destroyed them. A teenage boy was shot in the leg around midnight of that parade day, okay? There were other episodes of destruction, mayhem. I don't get it. After Game 4, remember, played at Madison Square Garden, there was a count of arrests, I don't know how many, outside of the Garden for celebrating. They were throwing eggs at Wemby. I don't, can you help me out here? I would never do that. I don't think you would do it. Maybe, I don't know, maybe Gonzo would do it. I don't know, but I wouldn't do it. What is it, when you play ball, you play in the NFL, you played in college, did you see celebrations like this then? What happened? Why the change?
5: I mean, I was a part of celebrations when I was in college. North Carolina won the national title '93, and we went to Franklin Street, which is the main drag on campus. And look, I mean, it was rowdy and festive. I don't remember it being violent. I don't know what makes the worm turn, where it becomes a violent ordeal as opposed to one that is celebratory. But look, it's senseless. Like, it doesn't make a lot of sense to me why it turns that way. But that's how we've seen these things turn. And I don't know. I don't know if sometimes it's young people or whoever that are just looking to be disruptors. But it certainly is disruptive, and there's no place for it. Like, it doesn't make sense.
0: Well, you say there's no place for it, but you know what? There's a place for it because it's all over the place. I know when Ohio State plays football and they're winning, or even when they're losing, they're burning couches on High Street in Columbus. I don't understand. Why would you do that? I mean, you don't like the couch, go to Goodwill and give the couch away. I mean, really, you're going to burn it? What's the deal? I mean, I'd like to get into the psyche of these people. You know, rather than arrest them, put them on a couch and tell them, say, hey, can I just ask you why you did it? I mean, it's great. I know you're happy the Knicks won, but do you have to, like, bust a window in a police car? I don't know. Maybe that's just me. I'm a different kind of guy. I don't know. I'm a coward. I'm afraid to go on elevators. You know, that's me.
5: A coward.
0: I am. I'm a coward. That's why I never played football like you, Buck. I was afraid. All right. I mean, tell me about that. When you tried out for football in high school, and there was no fear factor. I wouldn't even know how to put a helmet on. All right. That's me. All right. You know what I do? I'm a good typist. No, I mean, really, put me up against anybody. I could type maybe 100 words a minute, perhaps, maybe on a computer. That's me. That's my skill set. All right. Your skill set was speed, agility. You could throw, you could pass, you could catch. So you went out for football. I mean, you looked around, you said, I'm as good as any of these guys at the tryout camp, right? You knew that. And you played. I mean, I just, no. I mean, why did I become a manager of the high school basketball team? Why? Because I didn't want to go to gym class and climb the ropes and kill myself in gymnastics. That's why I did it.
5: Okay. I think for me, when it came to sports or whatever, football was the most natural for me. It was the one that was the probably the easiest for my skill set. The one that I enjoy the most coming up, however, was baseball. But as you know, baseball takes diligence, takes a lot of time. You just have to have like a lot of the right things kind of fall into place. But I love baseball. I love the numbers. I love everything about it, the quantitative data that you were able to see. But football was just easy for me. And look, I had a love for the game. And it kind of played out. I played in an area where football was good and thriving. I had a great high school coach who's on the Hall of Fame, Earl Smith. And
0: really?
5: So I had a lot who's of that? Things. Earl Smith, back in Millbrook High School. Is that, and I'll tell you, Andy, I feel very blessed on my football journey. When I go back and I look at the coaches that I had, high school coach Earl Smith is in the Hall of Fame. College coach Mac Brown, college Hall of Fame.
0: He's the best.
5: First coach in the pros, Marv Levy, Hall of Fame. Wow. Mike Holmgren, Super Bowl champion. Tom Coughlin, two-time Super Bowl champion. Marty Schottenheimer, one of eight coaches to win 200 games in the NFL. And then John Gruden, who's also a Super Bowl champion. So if you think
0: you
5: about
0: missed,
5: that football
0: you missed
5: journey.
0: One. Who did you missed miss one. Or you missed miss? Me. I'm in the New York City stickball.
5: Okay, just well then, you just add to it. You just add to
0: I'm
5: it.
0: I'm a hell of a stickball player as a kid in New York. I really was. You know,
5: okay, I mean, like...
0: I don't want to get the impression that I can't walk and talk at the same time. I just had that fear factor that I... Hey, look, you were born with the genes of an athlete. So I just want to know, looking back now in time, can an athlete be created? You had the genes. You knew that you were fit to be an athlete. And I'm in pretty good shape. I've run a lot of 10Ks in my life. I run. I'm in good shape. But I don't think I had the mental fortitude or I don't know what it is to be brave enough to try out and do it. Is that the deal? Can athletes be made? See, you were already born as an athlete. I guess I was not. There's a difference, right?
5: I think that athletes can be created to a point. I think depending on the sport, you can acquire and develop the skill level to put you at a point where you're an above average to high grade player in whatever sport that is. But it takes diligent practice. You have to put a lot of time in. You have to have a base level of athleticism in those sports. But skills are about understanding how to play, when to use those skills to do it, and knowing how to do it. And if you are trained early, if you acquire those skills early, and then you're willing to put in the work, look, you can surpass a lot of people that might be more talented than you by being more skilled. And that kind of takes me back to Jalen Brunson. Jalen Brunson had the benefit of having a dad, Rick Brunson, who was a high-level player in college, who played in the pros, who was able to give him the foundation to be a really good he was a dominant high school player, but to then level up because he had those things. And Jalen Brunson has talked about playing for Jay Wright and how Jay Wright taught him the importance of playing off 2 feet, meaning he's a small man, but he learned how to develop post moves and those other things. That is all a part of it. So, yes, you have to have the athleticism or whatever, but, man, skills, skill development, man, that can be the secret sauce to get you to help you surpass a lot of more talented people along the way.
0: You know what? I hear what you're saying, and I digest everything you say. You know, I always do. But I think that when you were growing up and you saw, maybe you were like in 7th, 8th, 9th grade, and you saw these kids playing high school football, you probably said to yourself, I could do that. I want to do that, right? See, when I'm growing up, I lived in New York City. We used to get like 7-8 newspapers a day, and I used to read the sports pages day and night, all over, back to back, cover to cover. And I said, that's what I want to do. You know, I look at the bylines. I want to do what this guy's doing. And I kind of moved in that direction. You moved in the direction you want to be on the field. And when I was in high school, you know, I started doing the stats for the teams and things like that. I didn't realize that there were full-time jobs later on in life that I could do that and get paid to do that. And I did. That's where I went, in that direction. But if I had someone, I just didn't have the mental, in my mind, looking at a field and saying, I want to be on that field and play. So that's the difference. I don't think it's as much as athletic ability. It's like the desire to want to do it, right?
5: It's probably a combination of factors. I would say that, yeah, the desire to do it matters, but you have to be blessed with some level of athleticism and ability to at least get started. And then you can determine a large part of it, right? Like if you are gifted with adequate athleticism and those things, like, man, your work ethic can take that average and make it above average because the skills with the average foundation can set you apart from most. The truly gifted ones, the ones that we talk about seeing in the pros, they have it all for the most part. Like, they're not only gifted, but they're extremely skilled. And by and large, the overwhelming majority are great workers. And you put all that together, and that is why you are a pro player or one of the elite players at this position, at the sport.
0: And you're the best. You really are. He's Bucky Brooks. Get him on X at Bucky Brooks, at Andy Furman FSR, 877-99 on Fox. That translates to 877-996-6369. 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Are we?
2: We're doing so good.
0: All right, she's with us today. Gonzo's back. That's doing it. I love it. We're all here full strength. He's Bucky. And by the way, we're going to have Ask Bucky in this hour, yay or nay, hour number 2, and the Blame Game in hour number 3. But is it too early to talk Super Bowl? That's next.
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6: I know that. All right. It's deja vu for this quarterback. Play it. There we go. All right. He's Bucky Brooks. I'm Andy Furman. 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But Buck, this is our day. You know, we got to spend a little time. This is for us, all right? It's Father's Day. It's our day. What's planned for the Buck, man?
7: Not too much, man. I may get some golf in a little later, but that's it, man. It's a low-key day. I'm looking forward to it. I'm excited about having a great Sunday. I've been looking forward to celebrating with my dad, making sure my dad understands that he is loved by me and my brother and everyone around it. So, it should be fun. I'm looking forward to it.
6: And you have a wonderful Father's Day. It's well-deserved. And by the way, you didn't write this week for NFL.com. You took the week off, didn't you?
7: Yeah, we took the week off.
6: See, we took the week off.
7: We'll get back to it. We'll get back to it next week.
6: All right. I was looking forward to that. I got a little bit of a quiz on Father's Day because we deserve it. Just a few things, okay? Father's Day is going to fall today because it is the third Sunday of the month on June, all the time, okay? So it's always the third Sunday. Not like Christmas or Halloween or Valentine's Day. It rotates, but it's always a different date on the third Sunday of the month of June, all right? Traced back to 1908, all right? Mother's Day came before Father's Day, and also the first bill to establish Father's Day as a holiday was presented to Congress in 1913, but it didn't pass. It didn't pass. Then later, President Calvin Coolidge signed the resolution in favor of establishing it in 1921. Finally, get this. This is fairly recent. In 1966, President Lyndon Baines Johnson signed an executive order to celebrate the holiday on the third Sunday of June, and it became a national holiday. Guess what? Under President Richard Nixon in 1972. I had no idea. All right, we move on. And another bit of information on the World Cup, because everybody's talking about the World Cup. I mean, all you got to do is turn on Fox Sports Radio and you hear every game, all right? I wasn't happy about this one. Talk about the Iranian men's national soccer team. They weren't eliminated from the tournament, but they were forced, get this, to fly back to their training base in Mexico following their opening World Cup match in L.A. against New Zealand, all right? I guess... The Congress, the sudden departure sparked intense frustration from the coaching staff. And I think it was wrong. Why couldn't they stay overnight in California to maybe maximize their recovery? Well, I don't understand it. They played a 2-2 draw with New Zealand at SoFi Stadium in Inglewood. And they were supposed to like maybe stay in California, but they were forced to go back to Mexico. What's that all about? Why would they do that? I always thought that sports was a common denominator for peace and love. It brings people together of race, religion, whatever it may be. And now, because they're Iranians, they got to throw them out of the country. That, to me, rubbed me the wrong way. Did you hear about that story?
7: Yeah, I did hear about it. And it is unfortunate. I mean, we're celebrating one of the greatest spectacles that we can get in the sports world. And here we are having things that I would say they don't level the playing.

0: painful, certainly. The Iranians having to go back and forth, not able to stay in the States, do all this other stuff. Like, to me, it's unfair to them. And at the end of the day, we are talking sports. And I know there's some that fall on the line of, a politics shouldn't enter sports. Well, that is purely a political move, not a sports move. And that is something where, if we don't want politics to intertwine with our athletics, then keep the politics out of it. But this is clearly a political deal. And it's unfortunate for the Iranians, because what we want to see are everyone have their best opportunity to advance through a glorious tournament. And for them, it's a situation that they have to work around.
1: Right. I thought it was a bad move. It was a Bush move. That's what it was. All right. Now, let's get into the heavy-duty stuff, the heavy lifting here, the National Football League, which is your bailiwick right there. And we talk about the Cincinnati Bengals, and they maybe have had the most impressive offseason of all time. And on the heels of his birthday presser, he had a press conference last December, Joe Burrow, the quarterback, he was pointing fingers, and he had a message to say. And I think that the front office listened to what he had to say. I think Joe Burrow right now makes it a point at his news conferences to say things that get things done. Other things, other news conferences that I hear athletes or coaches after games, prior to games, during the week, they talk for 10 minutes, but they don't say anything. But Joe Burrow has a message, and he wants people to hear that message and act it. Now, we have Joe Burrow's news conference from the past couple of days ago, and I want to hear what he had to say. We'll discuss that. Joe Burrow right here from the Bengals. Let's hear that.
2: I want everybody talking about the Bengals. I want everybody talking about what I'm saying in my press conferences. You know, you go back and watch what I said before 2019 season at LSU. You know, I feel very similarly about this team. You know, I'm so excited to get started and get moving, and I wish we would ramp this right into training camp so we can continue to improve, because I feel like, you know, there's so much greatness that we're going to be able to achieve this year. I'm just excited to get going.
1: This is great. I mean, I don't know how the comparison is from the 2019 LSU team to the Bengals team, but I think he's talking about the results, because they won it all. Okay, national champs, and he thinks the Bengals will do the same. And saying that, I don't think it's boasting. I think it's confidence, and I think that confidence kind of rolls over on everybody in that organization. Hopefully, I think that's what he wants to do. And maybe gives them confidence. Say, look, he's our leader. He believes in us. Let's go out there and fight for him.
0: Yeah, I mean, I think obviously when your quarterback has that kind of confidence, you feel great about it. And Joe Burrow's biggest issue has been lack of health. And outside of lack of health is the lack of defense. And if they get those two things fixed, what they believe that they have, one, they feel like they can protect him better. He has the weapons around him to be able to stay upright and protected in the pocket, which is important. But then defensively, some of the veteran moves that they made, Dexter Lawrence coming over being one of the big ones. But adding older pieces to the puzzle on defense to hope that that experience, that expertise, that maturity helps this team not become necessarily a dominant defense, but a defense that can compete at the highest level. If they're able to do that, then yeah, Joe Burrow is onto something, and it might have some of those 2019 vibes that he's alluding to when he references the LSU days and the historic run that they made when they won a title.
1: Okay, let's go back to July of 2019 when he had it. Press conference in Baton Rouge, and he predicted the Tigers will light up the scoreboard. He said at the time that the LSU was going to score 40, 50, 60 points a game, all right? But they were loaded. They had Jamar Chase, who's on the Bengals now. They had Justin Jefferson at receivers. They had Clyde Edwards-Helaire. They had all these guys at running back. I mean, they had everything there. They were loaded. But you know what they did? They ended up averaging almost 49 points a game. So he hit it right on the head. He knew. He's got a feel for it. So maybe he's got a feel for it now. But I love what he said, that when I talk, I want everybody to listen to what I have to say at my news conferences. And I think that he's pointing fingers. And there's pressure. There is, and I think he loves pressure. There's nothing wrong with pressure. I mean, some people crack under pressure, but I think most people survive and they get stronger under pressure. I think that's what the Knicks did when they won. There was pressure. Remember, they were down 2-1 against Atlanta in the first series. So pressure is a good thing. And the pressure solely forms, not on the players, I think on the coaching staff. This is pressure year for Zach Taylor. He's missed the playoffs as coach 3 consecutive years. And if you look at that roster, you got to scratch your head and say, how in the hell could that happen? So the pressure solely is on him, and Burrow's putting it on him, and I think it's a good thing.
0: I mean, yeah, there's a lot of pressure on Zach Taylor. They had that spectacular Super Bowl run, and I'll say this. I felt like they should have won the Super Bowl. The Super Bowl was there for them to win. There's a controversial call in the end zone. Doesn't go their way. The L.A. Rams swiped their trophy. But since then, man, it's been horrible. They haven't been able to do anything. They haven't been able to make the playoffs. They've had a few different injuries to Joe Burrow. But regardless, I would say this is a team that has underachieved given their talent. They need to get it right. And so that falls on the coach, Zach Taylor. And Zach Taylor is, look, a terrific coach when he's able to do it. But great coaches can work around or work through some of the adverse situations that they have. So I'm looking for him to be at his best, because if they're going to be the team that Joe Burrow is pointing out that they can be, well, it's going to take a great effort from the coach to kind of figure out a way to put the X's and O's together to give them a chance to be able to do that.
1: Now, here's where I lean on Bucky Brooks for your knowledge, because you played the game, all right? You could be a great quarterback skill-wise. You could do you could have everything in the world. But if you're an introvert and if you're not a leader, you're not really a complete quarterback. Maybe I'm wrong on that, but I think the quarterback is the most important position, not only in football, maybe the most important position in sports, most valuable position. But you have to take control and lead by example and lead on the field. If you go in there and, you know, throw 45 touchdowns a year, that's great. But if you're not a leader in the clubhouse, if you have to have a game, you just go home. If you don't have team meetings, I think you're failing as a complete player, as a quarterback. Am I wrong?
0: I mean, I think there's something to it. Like, you have to be more than just the quarterback. You have to you do need to be the leader in the clubhouse. You do need to be able to inspire your guys in a different way to be able to take their game up a notch. And the biggest challenge for Joe Burrow is not about talking about it. It's about being about it. He has to find a way to get this team over the top. Come hell or high water, they have to be in the postseason. If not, it's a failure. So the quarterback has to do what he has to do to stay healthy, but he also has to perform at a level that gets them there. And then defensively, they have to do it. But the leadership from Joe Burrow is what we need to see, because if you're going to put it out there, man, you got to walk it like you talk it. So if you're talking it, you better walk it out there and make sure that they're able to get it done.
1: You know, he hasn't exactly been known as a vocal leader in the locker room over the course of his career. I believe that. Okay? Mm-hmm. But he's tried to change that. I don't know how you do that. I know if it's difficult to do that. That's his problem, not mine. But his role as a leader has evolved over his six NFL seasons. Now he's entering his seventh season, pushing 30 years of age. I think he's realizing the clock is moving, and if he wants to win, he better start doing it now. And he said this at the news conference this week: if something isn't up to his standard, then calling it out right then and there, and maybe a little louder than I have in the past, okay? That's a growth as a leader, that maybe I could keep doing it, maybe I don't. I don't know, but certainly I'll try it out and just try to bring a little more intensity into the room. I think he points fingers, and I think that management listens. I mean, I have never seen that on a team, on any team in any league, where a player stands up and basically points a finger at management, and management jumps. I mean, they got Dexter Lawrence, and he said, we need some help on the defensive side of the ball, and bada bing, bada bang, they got Dexter Lawrence. I mean, I think
0: I mean, certainly it does have something to do with, you know, him requesting or saying what he needs. But I say it goes beyond that. Like, look, they're going to listen to Joe Burrow because he's their best player, by all accounts. He's their most important player. But Joe Burrow should call people out, because ultimately, at some point, they're going to begin to come after him, the people, you know. And
1: right.
0: If he doesn't kind of level up and take his game up a notch, it falls bad on him. And he certainly cannot and should not, stay in silent or sit in silence while these things are going on. He has to voice his opinion. But now, once you voice your opinion, we should be able to hold him accountable to the things that he says. So if you're telling me this gives you those 2019 vibes, all right, Joe, we expect to see a team win at a high level over and over again.
1: I remember Marvin Lewis had a great saying, I see better than I hear. That's the greatest. I mean, I see better than I hear. And it's true. I mean, you want to be like 2019, you want to be like LSU? Let's see it, all right? And he did say that we're going to win a lot of games this year and play great and win a Super Bowl. Well, let's see it, okay? Last question I got for you about this now. Can a leader emerge in the locker room who's not the quarterback?
0: Yeah. Every team does that. Like, I think sometimes, you know, with the quarterbacks, we've created this mythology that every quarterback is the leader of the team, and that's simply not true. Some people are not qualified to be the leader of the team as the quarterback. Like, their selfishness gets in the way of them being able to lead the team and do what's best for the team at all times. Sometimes it's a veteran that plays a different position, a non-marquee position. but he has the respect of the locker room because of all the things that he's been able to do and because he's earned that right to be the guy that is kind of like the spokesperson or whatever. But this is interesting because there are many levels in different things that exist within the locker room. The quarterback is a big part of it, but by no means is he the leader all the times or just the only leader of the team. It takes a village to be able to lead a team.
1: Here we go. Thank you, Buck. Okay, he's Bucky Brooks. I'm Andy Furman. We are Fox Sports Sunday on Fox Sports Radio, and the man that we call the Answer Man right here is Bucky, is next.
3: 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Hernandez plays it across. Mbappe, go!
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1: All right, Ass Bucket coming right up. It's about 11 minutes before the top of the hour. This is Fox Sports Sunday on Fox Sports Radio. We're live from the Fox Sports Radio studios. Let's get it done. And Ray, do you want to do this? Because you're a guest here today. Michael's always here. Yeah, Would you like to do Ask Bucky?
21: I am totally down. Let's do it.
1: Let's do it.
21: All right, Bucky, I got a few questions for you here. The U.S. men's national team, playing without its uninjured star attackers, beat Australia 2-0 Friday to advance to the knockout round with one group stage game remaining. The U.S. has won Group D, but this victory was the first time since 1930 that the Americans have won back-to-back World Cup matches. Why is that?
0: Different level of talent coming in. I think maybe we're finally seeing the convergence of some of our best athletes picking up the sport. I am applauding my former teammate, Antonio Freeman, his son, Alexi Freeman, being able to come in there and make things happen. I love that. And I think being able to play without that star only gives them more confidence. Kudos to the U.S. for advancing to the knockout round in splendid and spectacular fashion.
1: Now, wait, time out just a second, Ray. Take it easy on Bucky. I know you're new here, but just take it easy. I don't want any tough questions
21: here. That was a hard one. I'm sorry.
1: I know. Just take it easy. Back off a little bit.
21: Go easier. Gosh. Anyways, MLB has once again changed the home run derby format. The clock will be eliminated this year, and the derby will go back to a swing-based format. Why would they do that?
0: I don't know. I don't know if... So I think all of this is trying to bring back an era that is long gone. There are people that kind of tune into the All-Star game, but I'll be honest, they can do all these tricks and whatever. It's not going to change the interest of the viewership. Yeah, this just is going to make it for a longer ordeal. I liked it with the clock. Let's get it going. But look, some people like the other way. Either way, it's not going to matter. I don't think it's going to move the needle in either regard.
1: You know, this is a first. The first time that you were stumped. The first time we've ever done Ask Bucky and you were stumped. I don't get it. I'm writing this date down. On Father's Day, 2026, she stumped you. Unbelievable. Just please, back off a little bit.
21: I'm sorry. I didn't mean to do that. Maybe this one won't stump you as hard. I don't know if you like Elvis Presley, but nearly 50 years after Elvis Presley's death, a gaggle of exuberant young boys and teens shook up his hometown, intent on keeping the king's legacy alive for a new generation ranging in age from 7 to 17. They took the stage at the Tupelo Elvis Festival's youth tribute last week. Good or bad, and why?
0: I mean, I guess it's good to keep a legend around, because honestly, in keeping him around, you're keeping a lot of people around where some would say he pilfered their music and made it his own. So I appreciate all of that, because it puts attention on his music, which then puts attention on a lot of the people that he kind of stole some of their stuff from.
21: That's a big part of that, for sure.
1: Yeah.
21: Now,
1: Elvis. Yeah.
21: Love him, hate him. I like all the movies they did about him, too. Mm. Anyway, former Texas Tech quarterback Brendan Sorsby drops his lawsuit with the NCAA. Why did he do that?
0: Oh, he's all in on trying to apply for the supplemental draft, which is good for him because he can put this saga behind him. But what will be interesting is, how does the league view his transgressions when it came to gambling? Is it just something that they're able to kind of sweep up under the rug and say, hey, it was a thing due to immaturity, or is it a bigger issue now that we know he's in? Will more teams back away from him because of the gambling situation?
1: You know, we've got to continue. We've got to pick this up, because here's the deal. Because if I'm Sorsby, I would have stayed in college. All he had to do is miss two games, still get that big money, and he may not have got picked up in the supplemental draft. So he could be out completely. So I don't know why he did that, but that's coming up. We've got to talk about Sorsby at length. We're going to do that, and we're going to do that in the next hour for sure. All right. Right now, we're going to say, how forgiving is this league? That and so much more. Where? On Fox Sports Sunday, coming up right here next.
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32: Just before midnight on Saturday, February 19th, 2005, Danielle Imbeau and her friend Richard Patron left a crowded Philadelphia bar. 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
5: No one had a motive to kill them.
32: Those same questions frustrated law enforcement. The FBI called it murder for hire.
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7: 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One of them was the target. The other one was wrong place, wrong time.
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5: It was definitely murder for hire for Danielle, not for Richard.
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32: What happened to Danielle and Richard?
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0: Chiefs. They drafted Jadarian Price, who they're pretty excited about, who they believe down the line will be a three-down back. This season, he figures to be sharing a little bit, but over the course of his four-year rookie deal, he'll be a three-down back. If you really look at their defense, they're bringing back a lot of starters. Only a couple left in the secondary. Rick Woolen, who they actually tried to trade. It's funny how things work out. They tried to trade him last trade deadline in late October. They didn't move him. He wound up starting. And now he signed a one-year $12 million deal with the Eagles. So they're a little bit light at corner. But I agree with you, Aaron. I agree with your assessment. They're going to be good. And now, here's one more thing for you since you brought up Seattle. Can Sam Darnold repeat this amazing success? He's been on a heater right now. And you saw last year, obviously, they won Super Bowl. Had a great regular season. Was phenomenal until those two last games with the Vikings the season before.
1: That's the question I think we're all going to be looking forward to in the season, Adam. But let me pivot to one of the shiny new toys that Aaron just mentioned. Myles Garrett moving on to the Rams. But that story recently came out. Mary Kay Cabot of Cleveland.com saying that he was a leader. Like he evolved over the years, but he wasn't a great unifier. It seemed like he always kept his distance from my understanding of what she said. Is this shocking to you? Is this something that came out just because he left Cleveland, and does it affect the Rams at all?
0: Well, no, Mary Kay, I know she's covered the team for a couple decades. So like this is one of the best players in team history. A guy's going to go to the Hall of Fame. You want to know, you're doing a bio on who he was for the football team. So it's interesting. When Myles Garrett was drafted, Monsi, it's an interesting story. I remember talking to someone very close to him. So this person went up to me and said, hey, what do you know about him? What's the league think? We know he's going to go in the top 10. I think he went up going one overall, but a little bit aloof, different. Does he bring the juice every game? Is he the energy and the passion for the game? There were questions coming out of Texas A&M. Yeah, he was the number one pick in 2017 for the Browns. There were questions about in terms of bringing the energy every single game. And that was the only question with him. And then he had the speeding tickets, by the way, in Cleveland. Mm-hmm. So talking to their coaches over the years, very accountable guy, brought the energy. One of the two or three best practices I've seen in my 27 years is when he was in Philly for two joint practices. And he was going against, whether he's lined up on Lane Johnson, the right tackle, who'll be a Hall of Famer, or their left tackle, Jordan Mailata, is pretty good. He did so well. He was laughing the entire time. They could not block him. So Kevin Stefanski pulled him out of practice, said, you're done for the day. Like, they can't handle you, so let's take you off the field. Aaron Donald was the best practice I've ever seen. Several times going to Rams practices. So, this is a game changer. And Les Snead is amazing. You can never box him into anything. He's kind of like Howie Roseman, the Eagles GM. Super aggressive. Not worried about trading away picks. And now they're the NFL's favorite. Not that they weren't, Monsi, the favorite.
1: Mm-hmm.
0: By the odds makers, they were, before the trade, they were a slight favorite. Now they're the clear favorite to win this Super Bowl coming up.
2: You mentioned the name I was going to ask. Aaron Donald, if I gave you a scale 1 to 10, how likely do you think it is you see him in a Rams regular season game next year?
0: I would. What I do is I always leave the door open. The term that I've come up with in this business is never say never, Aaron. The reason is because though he said, it's interesting. I know he's been interviewed. It didn't sound likely. And he's not going to, it's not about money. You're just trying to get another ring.
1: Mm-hmm.
0: I mean, he already has a ring. And then look, they're not, by the way, they're not at 35 years old. You have to see what kind of shape he's in. You don't know how many snaps he can handle. They don't need him to start. But it actually makes him better. I'm not ruling it out because what I do know is a guy like Aaron Donald, you give him 3-4 weeks, these guys get the itch. It's not like he's got some guys, when they retire, they have a business venture and there's just no way that they could walk away. Well, there's nothing that I understand that would keep him from doing this unless it's just simply, does he want to stay retired or does he want to get in shape and go through a grind again? And that's the thing that what keeps these guys. It's very rare for players normally don't come out of retirement. He retired on top, folks.
1: He did.
0: That doesn't happen a lot, to be honest with you.
1: Last one from me here. It's early. I know we're not even in the

0: season.
1: So, Aaron,
0: in.
1: I'd say a 3, by the way.
2: Oh, okay, good.
0: Adam, do you think there is a coach already in the hot seat? Like a Todd Bowles, like a Zach Taylor?
1: Oh, yeah. Look, they've won with Todd and when Tom Brady was there and Tom left. And they've been good. They've won a lot in the NFC South. But you know, last year, I know they were very disappointed at how the team collapsed.
0: Mm-hmm.
1: I mean, the division winner was 8-9, the Panthers, which is kind of a joke.
0: Yeah.
1: But I know this. Jason Light, the GM, has drafted really well. They've got a lot of good young talent. But Mike Evans moves on. It's a big deal for them, who's going to be Hall of Famer someday. You know, their offensive line was beat up physically. I expect them to bounce back. Yeah, I would expect the Bucks to be the favorite there. And then when we talk sleeper teams, by the way, the Saints are a pretty good one. They've gotten really young real quick. They brought in Travis Etienne, a running back. Tyler Shuck's an older second-year quarterback, you know, who turns 27 this fall, but I know they're excited about him. Jordan Tyson, the first-round pick. I think stay in one piece because he's had a big, bad injury history. He could have an outstanding rookie season. I know they feel pretty good about their defense. I mean, I'm kind of like this team to be, you know, 8-10 win team there. I think they could surprise a lot of people.
0: Oh, all right. Well, keep an eye on that, especially because Brianna Mura loves the Saints, so we'll definitely keep an eye on that. Adam, thank you so much for joining us.
1: Guys.
0: Enjoy the rest of your day. Adam Kaplan, our NFL insider. You can listen to his Inside the Birds podcast or follow him on X Twitter at KaplanNFL. Now let's head over to the news desk. Brianna Mura, what is going on at the U.S. Open and in the World Cup? But where is Wyndham Clark?
3: Wyndham Clark right now has a one-stroke lead. He's like on his last hole. He has second to last hole. He's through 17 holes right now. Only at 4 under par. Entered the day at 6 under. Sam Burns is in second place at 3 under. His day is done. He finished at 67. Tom Kim finished at 1 under par. So that is the U.S. Open.
0: All right,
3: heading
0: Wyndham.
3: Over. All right, let's. Like, we're rooting for Wyndham, are we?
0: Yes,
3: okay,
0: we are.
3: Okay.
0: Come on.
3: I'm okay. Heading over to the World Cup, Cape Verde scored their first ever goal. They have a 1-0 lead over Uruguay.
0: Uruguay.
3: Yes, like that.
0: Uruguay.
3: In the 42nd minute in Miami. News out of the world is tennis. Serena Williams will return to Wimbledon, her first time since 2022. And in hockey, the Florida Panthers are trading for Brady Tkachuk, where he will play with his brother Matthew. The Senators will receive 2 first-round picks in the 2026 draft, as well as a future first and second-round pick. In baseball right now, the Orioles are crushing the Dodgers 12-1. It is the top of the 8th inning. Pete Alonso hit a 3-run homer in the 7th. The Angels are on top of the Athletics right now, 9-7, top of the 9th in wherever they're at. Sacramento.
0: Yeah, I forget that too. I'm always like, it's not Oakland. That ain't it. We were there. That's no longer where they play.
3: R.I.P. to them, for sure.
0: R.I.P. to them. Thanks.
3: Back to you guys.
0: Thanks, Brianna Mura. On the other side, there's something about Mary. Aaron?
1: Oh.
0: There is something about Mary, so don't go anywhere. We're going to figure that out. What exactly that is. He's Aaron Torres. I'm Monty Bolaños, and this is Fox Sports Sunday.
4: 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Hernandez plays it across. Mbappe, go!
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0: What's up, everybody? Happy Sunday. Happy Father's Day. Brianna Miro, did Wyndham Clark just win the U.S. Open?
25: That is confirmed.
0: That is confirmed. He didn't blow it. We would have had to talk about the biggest. It would have been worse than the Spurs. I think it would have been worse than the Spurs.
3: You think so?
0: I think so.
3: I think if it was Scottie Scheffler, that would have been way worse.
0: But no one.
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6: 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Perlaza back at the wall. Move over Jason Hart. Oklahoma City's got a new all-time home run leader. Ryan Ward, 61st in his Oklahoma City career.
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6: Swing and a miss for strike three. It's number 13 in six perfect innings. What a day for Emmett Sheehan here in Sacramento.
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15: 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The Oklahoma City Comets, AAA affiliate of the Los Angeles Dodgers, meet the Sacramento River Cats, the AAA affiliate of the San Francisco Giants. It's the final day of the first half of the season. These two teams were certainly in contention, but it was Las Vegas clinching the first half title last night. Teams will play the final day here of the half with the Comets looking for a series win and looking to win a fourth straight. They're 41-32. The River Cats are 41-30. Left-hander Jackson Ferris will make the start for the Comets, opposed by left-hander Seth Lonsway of Sacramento. Our first pitch tonight coming up at 6:05. Here on the On Deck Show, we'll take a look back at last night as it was the Comets pitching their third shutout of the year. 6-0 was the final score. We'll tell you all about it. We'll finish out an interview with Comet reliever Keenan Middleton. Then we get you ready for today with these starting lineups. So last night, OKC winners 6-0. And the Comets would take the lead in the bottom of the second. Griffin Lockwood Powell, it's his first home run since joining the Comets. It makes it 1-0. Comets, though, would leave runners in second and third in that inning. Leave two more on base in the fourth. Still 1-0 in the fifth inning. 2-1 and one out for Sacramento.
19: The 1-0 lined up the middle. That's through for a base hit. Hesitating at second was Holton. He'll get the wave around to go home. The throw coming in from Earhart. On the bounce, they got him. One bounce fielded by Lockwood Powell as Zach Earhart saves a run.
15: So Earhart throws out the potential tying run of the plate. Sacramento would leave the bases loaded that inning, and then the Comets in the bottom of the inning able to score two runs. One on a ground ball double play, the other on an RBI single by Ryan Fitzgerald to make it a 3-0 lead. Comets with two more in the fifth inning with a two-run double by Fitzgerald and then bring home their final run with a bases-loaded walk by James Tibbs III in the eighth. Comets pitchers, meanwhile, hold the River Cats scoreless to six hits and cut their walks down to three. They would end up retiring 12 of the final 14 batters of the game. And the Comets victors 6-0. Six runs, nine hits, no errors for OKC. They left 11 on base. No runs, six hits, no errors. Nine left on for Sacramento. Cole Irvin, the winning pitcher, third time this year he has thrown six scoreless innings, gave up five hits with two walks and a strikeout. He's now 7-5. Blake Tidwell taking the loss for Sacramento. Their starting pitcher giving up three runs, six hits, and seven walks in 4 2/3 innings. Time of the game was 2 hours, 42 minutes. A really good crowd of 10,210 on hand. When we come back, we'll be joined by Comets reliever Keenan Middleton. There's Oklahoma City Comets On Deck presented by Courtyard by Marriott, Oklahoma City downtown.
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15: Now we'll finish out an interview with Comets reliever Keenan Middleton. Keenan's going to talk about his four girls here on Father's Day later in the interview, but we'll start off by Keenan finding out how in 2017 he found out he was going to the big leagues for the first time in his career.
7: I was in Reno with my roommate just sitting, hanging out in my room. He asked me what I was doing. I told him I was just hanging out, and he told me I had to go pack my bags because I had a game the next day, and met him down at the table, so we had a good conversation, and was up the next day at Cinco de Mayo.
15: And when was the first time you got into a game? Was it that day?
7: Yeah, that day. Yeah, legs were a little heavy going out on the field that day. It felt like jelly. It was really exciting. It was a good great moment for me and my family.
15: Favorite ballpark, favorite big league ballpark you've had a chance to play in?
7: Yankee Stadium is definitely my favorite ballpark to play in. It just feels like the lights are a little brighter.
15: And you were a former Yankee, and a lot of people say it's different, you know, when you're playing in New York. And some guys can explain it, some guys can't. Of course, such a huge city, so many eyes on you. What did you feel was the biggest difference being with the Yankees?
7: They say the pinstripes weigh a little bit heavier as far as jersey, and I kind of felt that. I was the only trade acquisition they had at the deadline, which a lot of people weren't very happy about that. So it was kind of like you got to go out there and prove yourself, and I did that, and I had a lot of fun. If you like that pressure, it can be a good thing too.
15: Keenan, a couple more for you. Your hometown, Portland, Oregon, seems to always come up in the discussions for Major League expansion. They used to have a AAA team a few years ago before they converted to a soccer stadium. What's your take on if you feel Portland could be a suitable home for a Major League team?
7: I mean, we just got a girls' basketball team, and people have been showing out. The team's been winning some games, and the fans have been excited. The Blazers, not always the best, but their fans always show up. And so I think if you put baseball there, it would be huge. Because people have never, we haven't had it for a long time since the Beavers left, like you said. I think people in Portland would love it, and I think the city of Portland could thrive with it, too.
15: Keenan, we've had a chance. Your family's been around the team a little bit. Four girls. Tell us what life in the Middleton home is like.
7: A lot of basketball. Our kids do online school, so they finish their school. We have a gym at our house. They go out in the gym. We practice all day until they go to practice later, and it's something that they love doing, not me. So I really enjoy them loving basketball. My first love, so I love that they love something that I grew up into, and it's a lot of fun in our house.
15: What's Coach Key like as a basketball coach?
7: Coach Key's intense. Coach Key's intense. I miss basketball so much during the baseball season that when I get into basketball during the offseason, I just dove into that, and I get pretty intense.
15: That's Keenan Middleton. When we come back, we'll have today's starting lineups as Oklahoma City Comets on deck, presented by Courtyard by Marriott, Oklahoma City downtown.
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15: Here today's starting lineups for the visiting Sacramento River Cats. Leading off is Elliot Ramos. He continues a Major League rehab assignment. Turner Hills in center field batting second. Oslavius Basabe, the second baseman, batting third. Will Brennan's in right field. It'll bat fourth. Jake Holton, designated hitter, batting fifth. Batting sixth, the third baseman, Thomas Gavello. Iverson Arteaga's at shortstop, batting seventh. Dayson Cruz has started first base to bat eighth. And Zach Morgan, the catcher, batting ninth. Starting pitcher for the River Cats is left-hander Seth Lonsway. For the OKC Comets, leading off the designated hitter, Austin Gauthier. Zach Earhart in right field, batting second. James Tibbs, the third at first base, will bat third. Eliezer Alfonso catching and batting fourth. Alec Thomas in center field, bats fifth. Haesung Kim, the second baseman, will bat sixth. Taylor Young's at third base, batting seventh. Batting eighth in left field is Ryan Fitzgerald and Noah Miller. The shortstop bats ninth. Starting pitcher for the Comets today is left-hander Jackson Ferris. So again, final game of the first half. And the Comets looking for a series victory here over Sacramento. Take a break and come back with the first pitch. 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
6: Swings and hits one hard. Deep to right and gone. This game is tied. Alex Freeland's second home run of the night is a three-run blast with one out of the ninth.
4: The Oklahoma City Comets are on the air.
15: Swinging a ground ball to the right side. Gauthier to Freeland for one. On to first. Double play and ball game over. On the fourth double play, turned by the Comets, they'll win this one as Phillips induces a ground ball double play with the bases loaded.
4: Today's game is brought to you by Courtyard by Marriott, Oklahoma City, downtown. And now, with the call of today's game, here's the voice of the Oklahoma City Comets, Alex Friedman.
15: And hello and good evening and welcome out to Chickasaw Bricktown Ballpark as Oklahoma City Comets Baseball is on the air on AM 1340 The Game, 1340thegame.com, the iHeartRadio app, and welcome to those joining us on MLB Plus and Valley Sports Live. Alex Reed with you here at Chickasaw Bricktown Ballpark. Producer and engineer in our 1340 studios today is Jeff Gaddy, the Oklahoma City Comets, AAA affiliate of the Los Angeles Dodgers, finish out their series against the Sacramento River Cats. AAA affiliate of the San Francisco Giants. Comets, after losing the first two games of the series, have now won three in a row. They'll look to win the series here. They're at 41-32. The River Cats trying to get a split. They're 41-30. River Cats really controlled the first two games of the series with wins of 10-1 and 9-6. But the Comets have now ripped off three straight, starting with a walk-off win Thursday in extra innings at 5-4. And last year, two nights ago, 7-3, and then yesterday a shutout 6-0. Left-hander Jackson Ferris makes the start for the Comets today. Ferris's 11th start, he's 0-2. ERA is 7 even. 36 innings, 30 runs, 28 earned on 44 hits. 21 walks against 29 strikeouts. Facing Elliot Ramos, Turner Hill, Oslavis Basabe here in the top of the first inning. River Cats offense shut out for the fourth time this year in yesterday's game. Ramos now game four of a rehab assignment. 5-13 with a home run at this point. He bats right in the first pitch of the game. It's swung at, grounded towards the right side. Kim far to his left. He'll have it. A soft toss to first. And there's one pitch and one out to begin today's ball game. Now that'll bring up Turner Hill with nobody on and one out. Welcome inside the broadcast booth here. Happy Father's Day to all the Comet dads joining us. And we wish you a happy Father's Day to anybody here. We'll talk more about that coming up later. Comets just underway here in a scoreless game. The first pitch to Turner Hill is a strike. Hill batting 327, 5 homers, 33 RBI in 48 games. And a really good series for the River Cats. The pitch called for a ball. And Rich Hill is now 9-21, 3 homers. Was held hitless yesterday, 0-3 with a walk. The pitch from Ferris working quickly is swung out on a weak grounder to third. Small hop up by Young, who was drawn in. He'll throw to first. And two quick ground outs here at the top of the first inning. Comets outfield, left to right, going Ryan Fitzgerald, Alec Thomas, and Zach Earhart. At third base, it's Taylor Young. The shortstop, Noah Miller. Second baseman, Haesung Kim. At first base, James Tipps the third. And the catcher, Eliezer Alfonso. Oslavis Basabe at the plate. He'll bat right. First pitch from Ferris. Missed inside. Basabe, a 251 hitter with four home runs in it. 35 RBI. 0-4 yesterday. Kim shading to the middle. Here's the 1-0-2. Basabe swings and fouls it back. River Cats in five games this series collectively have added 287. 26 runs on 51 hits. Now, first two games off to a scorching start. They had 19 runs and 27 hits, but the Comets have limited them to 7 runs and a total of 24 hits in the last three games. See which Sacramento offense shows up in the finale. The pitch swings and misses for strike two. Our home plate umpire today is Josiah Shepard. Casey James, the crew chief, is at first base, and Caleb Martin at third base. There's a chance for a very quick first inning ahead of Basabe at 1-2. Here's the next pitch from Ferris. Got a piece of a curveball, and it'll still remain 1-2 to Basabe. Comets in their white jerseys today. Comets across the front in blue script outlined in light blue lettering. Streaking baseball below the letters. Red numbers on the front, blue letters and numbers on the back. White pants, blue hats, OKC, white letters on the front. Ferris shook off a few signs. Now his pitch. He'll miss inside. 2-2 to Basabe. None on and two out for the River Cats. Will Brennan on deck for Sacramento. Final game of a two-week road trip for the River Cats, which started in Sugar Land before moving here to OKC. 2-2 pitch to Basabe. Down and in, ball three. Started the trip with wins into the first two games, but have gone 2-6 since. 3-2 to Basabe. Swings it. It's a hard ground ball, but Kim to his left is going to field. He'll throw to first, and that'll end a 1-2-3 inning on three ground outs. Going to the bottom of the first, no score. 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
15: Bottom of the first inning, the Comets and River Cats are scoreless. Left-hander Seth Lonsway will get the start today. First appearance of the series for Lonsway. His pitch to Gauthier high and outside. Lonsway's gone between the bullpen and rotation throughout the season with Sacramento. 11th overall appearance, 7th start, 0-1, 1 save, 30 innings, 19 runs, 34 hits, 17 walks, 20 strikeouts. The pitch called for a strike to Gauthier. Comets playing the hot hand in Gauthier and bumping him up to the leadoff spot today. Inning 240, 2 homers and 19 RBI. Here's the next pitch to Gauthier. This outside, Gauthier yesterday was 2-for-3 with a walk and a run scored. Now in the series, 6-for-11, 5 walks and 3 RBI. Been on base a ton. 2-1 to Gauthier. Here's the pitch from Lonsway. They called for a strike, 2-2. Gauthier, Earhart, Tibbs here in the bottom of the first inning for the Comets, who finished yesterday's game with 6 runs and 9 hits. Took the lead in the second inning and led the rest of the night. Pitch is swung out, softly lined to right. It's a base hit for Gauthier. A changeup that he'll fillet out into right field for a leadoff single. Now, Sacramento does have a little bit different of a defense that was initially posted. They flipped their corner outfielders. So it's Will Brennan in left field, Turner Hill in center, and Elliot Rommels playing right field today. At third base, Thomas Gavello, the shortstop. Iverson, Artiago, Slavius Basabe at second base, Jason Cruz at first, and the catcher, Zach Morgan. Pitch to Zach Earhart is high. Earhart batting 287, 11 homers, 53 RBI. Yesterday, 1-4 with a walk and a run scored. He's now been on base in 38 of his last 39 games. Basabe will shade to the middle. Gavello bit in at third. Lonsway sets at his belt his pitch. That was high. Comets have hit into a lot of double plays this series. 9 of them to be exact. And now have hit into at least one double play in 6 straight. Hit into 3 last night. One by Earhart. It is 2-0. Here's the pitch. Takes it for a strike down to the zone. Earhart 5-for-21 with 2 home runs in the series. Comets have added 267 after a slow start though in game 1. They've batted 293 in the last 4 games. 2-1. Fouled off out of play behind the plate. Comets manager Scott Hennessy coaches at third. The first base coach is Tyler Hollow. Comets lost games 1 and 2 and now have won 3 in a row. A 3-game win streak after a 3-game losing streak in a stretch in which they'd lost 5 of 6. They'd also lost 8 of 11 at home before winning 3 straight. 2 balls and 2 strikes. Here's the pitch. That was high from Lonsway, ball 3. So for Lonsway, his last game was last Saturday in Sugar Land. Just pitched 1 inning out of the bullpen. Here's the 3-2. Tie for ball 4, and the first 2 men of the inning are on base. Sacramento walked a season-high 11 last night. 2 on for James Tibbs, the third. active, spanning 294, 20 homers, 62 RBI. Well, he's got the special light blue bat, light blue cleats, light blue batting gloves here on Father's Day. We usually see that from some guys as on Mother's Day it's pink, but this year's Mother's Day's game got rained out. Here's the pitch. Tibbs will take it for a strike. 294 average, leads the league with 20 homers. Now 62 RBI yesterday, on base four times. 1-2-3 walks, an RBI to run score. Two on, none out. Here's the pitch from Lonsway. He called for strike two with a cutter. Artiago will play the left-handed hitter towards the middle. That's Lonsway's first start since May the 13th. Here's the pitch. Swing and a miss at a breaking ball. He'll strike out Tibbs on three pitches. Went on the injured list not too long after that start on May 13th. Eliezer Alfonso moved up to number four in the lineup today. Switch hitter batting right, the pitch. Down and in, ball one. No score in the first. Two on with one out. Lonsway's longest outing following his stint on the injured list. 3 2/3 innings, 50 pitches. Don't know how long he's going to be able to go today. The pitch is weakly grounded right side. Long way for Basabe to go. Slides to smother it. Now gets up and throws to first for the out. Good play by Oslavius Basabe at second base. Runners will advance to second and third with two down for Alec Thomas. Comets trying not to waste this early scoring chance after they put two on with none out. Thomas batting 239, two homers, seven RBI in his first 12 games. Left on left matchup with Lonsway. Here's the pitch. A little bit outside with a fastball. Comets' two out hitting was great last night. 5-13, scored four of their six runs with two down. Thomas finished yesterday's game 0-3 with two walks and a run score. Arteaga plays him to the middle. Here's the pitch. Down from Lonsway, 2-0. Comets overall with men in scoring position this series, batting 271. The pitch to Thomas. A little bit down for ball three. His son Kim is on deck. No score in the bottom of the first. Runners at second and third, two down. Here's the 3-0. Fastball that bisects the plate for strike one. That was the 20th pitch of the inning by Lonsway. Here's his next to Thomas. Called for strike two. Another fastball that got most of the plate. Thomas has taken all five pitches here in this plate appearance. Three, two on the way home. Missed a bit down and away. Second walk of the inning. It loads the bases for Kim. Kim batting 298, no homers at 11 RBI. Yesterday, Kim 0-4 with a walk. Bases loaded, two down here in the first, scoreless. First pitch to Kim. Down and away, ball one. Right now, the hitter in the shadows, pitcher in the sunlight. When the Comets have 6 o'clock starts, we always mention this, if you're not familiar, for the right side of the infield and the right fielders, it is a battle with the sun. Here's the 1-0. Called for a strike. Kim in the series, now 4-for-16. Bases full of Comets. Two down here in the first. One ball and one strike to Kim. Next pitch from Lonsway. Breaking balls down and outside. Second consecutive series finale. The Comets play on Sunday looking for a series win. Unable to do so a week ago today in Charlotte. First time that had happened. The next pitch. Swinging a ground ball towards the middle. Basabe has it. Flips to Arteaga. He's there slightly ahead of Thomas, the force handle in the inning. No runs, a hit, and the Comets leave them loaded in the first. There's no score after one. It's Oklahoma City Comets baseball presented by Courtyard by Marriott, Oklahoma City downtown.
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15: Top of the second inning, scoreless game. Will Brennan leading off. The first pitch is a slider a little bit down for ball one. Brennan, 29 games with Sacramento, hitting .375, one home run, 19 RBI. 2-4, the double last night, the pitch. Boy, not sure where that one missed. Alfonso thought about challenging. It is not. It was a little bit low. Brennan had Sacramento's only extra base hit of yesterday's game. Here's the pitch from Ferris. Up and in ball three. Brennan, Holton, Gavello here for the Rivercats. .30 from Ferris. Called for a strike to Brennan. Recently returned to Sacramento after he'd been designated for assignment. Last nine games he's played with the Rivercats, he is 14 for 29. Here's the pitch to Brennan. He'll swing it in a ground ball left side as Young slides towards the line, deflects it, but cannot come up with it cleanly. It'll be an infield hit for Brennan. Leadoff man on for Jake Holton. Holton batting .215, 5 homers, 36 RBI. That's from the right side of the plate. First pitch to Holton. High and away, ball one. Last night, 0 for 3 with a walk. In the series, reaching a nearly half of his plate appearances. He's 3 of 15, but has 5 walks, been hit by a pitch 3 times. The pitch is swung out of his to the breaking ball. No score in the second, runner on with nobody out. Kim will play the right-handed hitter up the middle. Ferris with a 1-1. Called for a strike. Jackson Ferris's last game week ago today in Charlotte. A pitch better than line will indicate. 4 1/3 innings. 4 runs, 3 earned, 3 hits, 2 walks, and a season-high 6 strikeouts. Holton will take his batter timeout. Really was outstanding in the first 4 innings. For an unfortunate sequence in the fifth, pitch is fouled off. Gave up a solo homer the first, then retired 10 of his next 12. But then in the fifth inning, went walk, air on a sack bunt, and then another walk to load the bases. The pitch to Holton. Fouled off to the right side. And then got ahead of the nine-hole hitter at 1-2 before a two-run single. Left after a RBI squeeze bunt by the next batter. Would end up with the losing decision as the Comets fell 4-3. Here's the 1-2. Breaking ball missing up and away, able to hold his swing. No score in the second, runner on with nobody out for Sacramento. Rivercats trying to get a split here in Oklahoma City. Pitch from Ferris. Swing and a miss for strike three. His first strike out of the day. If you haven't been with us this series, the Rivercats strike out the least of all teams in the PCL, and they have the fewest strikeouts by a wide margin. It's the fewest by 67 entering today. Thomas Gavel, the hitter. First pitch called for a strike. Comets have registered 35 strikeouts in the first five games. Only three strikeouts last night in a shutout. Here's the pitch to Gavello. Called for a strike. Gavello hitting 195, homers, 21 RBI. Not playing the last two games. 0 for 4 on Thursday. 1-9 with a home run and four walks in the series. He'll ask for his batter timeout. No score in the second. Miller will play closer to second base than Kim, the pitch. Swing and a miss for strike three. It's a three-pitch strikeout of Gavello for the second out. Runner remains on for Iverson Arteaga. Arteaga hitting 264, one home run, 18 RBI in 26 games. Began the season at Double-A Richmond. Arteaga 1-for-3 last night. He'll bat right. Here's the pitch. High and away from all one. So we mentioned, again, a shutout last night. Only three strikeouts by the pitching staff. And if you know me, you know when I see something like that, it's going to get the wheels spinning in my head. Long pause by Ferris. Here's the pitch. Swing and a foul tip for strike one. Last time Oklahoma City threw a shutout with as little as three strikeouts was in 2018. Justin Afraitis threw a complete game. It was a 2-0 win over Memphis. One and one to Arteaga. Down and outside. That was a 2-0 game in which was completed in 1 hour 54 minutes. There was a total of just 185 pitches in that game. Only 89 by DeFreitas going the distance. Pitch is grounded foul off the left side. Nowadays, though, doesn't matter if it's the Comets or anyone else. We're lucky to see a starting pitcher go seven innings. Two balls and two strikes to Arteaga. Just got a piece of a changeup, fouled it down. Now, after just an 11-pitch first inning for Ferris, he is now up to 20 pitches this inning. It started with an infield hit by Brennan. Strikeouts of Holton and Gavello following. 2-2 to Arteaga with Cruz on deck. Here's the pitch from Ferris. Upstairs for ball three. For Ferris, after missing 3 weeks on the injured list in May due to a hip impingement. It's his fifth start since then. 3-2. Swing and a miss for strike three. Ends the inning with three straight strikeouts. No runs, a hit, one left. Heading to the bottom of the second, there's no score. It's Oklahoma City Comets baseball presented by Courtyard by Marriott, Oklahoma City downtown.
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15: On the second inning, scoreless game. Taylor Young will lead off for the Comets. Good start to his time with OKC, 8 for 23, 2 homers, 7 RBI in 7 games. Young did not play yesterday. 2 of 4 with an RBI Friday, that's right. Mello even with the bag at third, the pitch. Swings and hits a ground ball towards the middle. Asabe shifted that way. Throw to first, bit wide, but Cruz able to stretch out to his right, keep the foot of the bag while he receives the throw, and there's one away. This is empty for Ryan Fitzgerald. Not used to seeing him bat this low in the lineup in the eighth spot today. Hitting 314, 7 home runs and 52 RBI. Fitzgerald last night, 2-for-4, double three batted in, all with two outs. Here's the pitch to Fitzgerald, showing Bunn will take up and in. Been a good series for Fitzgerald, 6-for-19, a home run, two doubles. Enters today having hit safely in 13 of 15, a 345 average in that time. Avello at the grass at third. It just tapped foul behind the plate, 1-1. No score in the bottom of the second. And the Comets overall, when they have a chance to win a series in a series finale, have gone 4-1. They had won 6 straight series finales overall until last week. It just called for a strike, and on their home Sunday games, they've done a good job ending on high notes. Going 5-1, and the one loss was a game they led in the ninth inning. Here's the 1-2 to Fitzgerald. Breaking ball, weakly grounded again towards the middle. It's the shortstop, Arteaga, ranging over to field and throw to first for the out. Two away for Noah Miller. Miller hitting 248, home runs, 42 RBI in 71 games. A switch hitter batting right. Here's the pitch from Lonsway. Called for a strike. Miller yesterday, 2-for-3 with a double and a walk. So his last four games, he's gone now 5-for-15 after it had been a long drought for Noah. Pitch is swung out, grounded towards the middle. It's going to be out of the range of Arteaga and into center field for a base hit. Comets putting the ball on the ground quite a bit, but that one gets through. Runner board for Austin Gauthier. So Gauthier, a single to first. He's now been on base in 12 of his last 15 plate appearances. Gauthier will bat right. Asabe shaded to the middle. Gavello creeping in. First pitch to Gauthier, down and away from Lonsway. Lonsway spent most of last year at AA Richmond. He joined Sacramento in late July of last season, ended up making 9 starts for the River Cats, one of which was at this ballpark. Here's the pitch. Called for a strike. And in that game here at Chickasaw Bricktown Ballpark, On September the 13th of last year, allowed four runs.

0: and set the OKC single season stolen base record last year. Part of a team that stole a lot. Pitches fouled off, just not the way the team plays this year. Two balls, two strikes to Gauthier. Next pitch. Tapped in front of the plate. It's picked up by Morgan. He'll throw to first and the inning. No runs, a hit, one left. Scoreless after two. This is Oklahoma City Comets Baseball presented by Courtyard by Marriott, Oklahoma City downtown.
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0: Top of the third inning, no score. Dason Cruz to lead it off, his first start since joining Sacramento a few days ago. Bats left the first pitch from Ferris down and away. Each of the last two games, Cruz used as a pinch hitter with two outs and ultimately making the final out of each game. Line down to left center to conclude yesterday's contest. Here's the 1-0 to Cruz. He'll swing and miss. Mostly been at Double A Richmond this year. 28 games, batting .264, a home run, 12 RBI. Also played in 14 games with Sacramento last season. Here's the pitch to Cruz. It'll miss high. Native of Aruba, Cruz spelled C-R-O-E-S, but pronounced Cruz. Here's the 2-1 from Ferris. Folks it into shallow center, going to drop down for a base hit. That was more of a two-strike swing, but went down and got one. It's the second straight inning with a leadoff single for Sacramento. And back inside the broadcast booth, thanks for joining us today. Remember, you can send in your questions, comments, and more to our text line at 405-282-126. That's 405-282-126. Anyone you want to shout out on Father's Day, we'd love to hear from you, including your name and location in the body of the message as well. We'll go back to the action now with Zach Morgan batting in for the right side of the pitch. A little bit low. Morgan, just his ninth game with the River Cats, 3 of 18, 3 RBI. He's also played in 10 games at Double A Richmond this year. Here's the pitch. Called for a strike. It's his first game action since June the 2nd. Runner on, none out for Sacramento. Kendall Shea to the middle. Next pitch to Morgan. Fastball again, a little bit down. Oh, regardless of who's been batting ninth for the River Cats, they've done a good job getting on base in 50% of plate appearances throughout the series. The pitch is outside. Three hits, seven walks, and a hit by pitch. Now behind Morgan at 3-1.

Next pitch from Ferris. It's way outside. It's a walk to put two on with nobody out. Rehabbing Elliot Ramos coming up. Ramos grounded out on the first pitch of today's game. He'll bat from the right side. The pitch to Ramos. Outside, ball one. Ramos this year with San Francisco, hitting .267, four homers and 44 games. Been on the injured list since May the 16th. The pitch to Ramos. High again. Alfonso wants time. So two on, none out, and now a 2-0 count to Ramos, who's the River Cats threatening. They're trying to score for the first time in the last 15 innings. Last night, Comets held them 1-7 with runners in scoring position.

0: After 6 of 7, retired across the first two innings by Ferris. A single and a walk here in the third. Behind Ramos at 2-0. The pitch from Ferris. Down and in, ball three. Turner Hill on deck. Now the 3-0. High for ball four. And they're loaded with nobody out. Turner Hill, the batter, grounded out his first time up. He's hit a grand slam earlier in this series. Well, the Comets, a team that, it really, a lot of it for the pitching side comes down to the big inning. Can they avoid it or not? Pitch is down and away, ball one, as Ferris has just completely lost the zone. Down the 1-0. And let's get one of the outer edge for a strike. Bases loaded, nobody out for Sacramento. A 1-1 to Hill. He'll swing at a ground ball. Stopped by Young. He'll throw home for a force as his momentum was taking him towards second. So the throw is in time, and they will force out Cruz at the plate. The bases stay loaded with one out for Basabe. Basabe 0-for-1 of the ground down. That's on the right side of the pitch. Swinging a ground ball towards the right side. Kim has it. He'll spin. Only play's going to be at first. Good job by Kim. That ball just was not hit hard enough for the Comets to try and turn a double play. And Kim had a ways to go to get it. Now Morgan will cross the plate and score. Sacramento takes a 1-0 lead. Rivercats scoring first in 5 of 6 games in the series. Basabe gets his 36th RBI of the year. And runners are at second and third with two out for Brennan. First pitch to Brennan is a little bit low. Brennan, an infield single, his first time up. Trying to limit it to one run here in the third. 1-0 to Brennan. Ground ball to third. It's clanked by Young. Picks it up, throws. No, he'll hold on to it. And that's an error that's going to allow another run to score. Make it 2-0 on what should have ended the inning. Jake Holton, the batter. Now, it's very similar to that inning we were talking about for Ferris last time out, which went walk, air, walk, ended up being a 3-run inning. Two walks and now an error in this inning is the pitch to Holton down and in. Holton the strike out of the second. Kimmel play to the middle. Here's the pitch. It's outside 2-0. The Comets' fourth error of the series. Yeah, it's a big one. 2-0 to Holton. Call for strike one. Single walk before the force out at home. RBI ground out, now in air, allowing another run to score. 2-1 to Holton. The pitch from Ferris. High, 3-1. Gavello on deck. Three-one pitch. Upstairs. Ball four. Third walk of the inning. The bases are going to be loaded for Gavello. Pitching coach Ryan Denick out to chat. And again, not let this inning get completely out of hand. Two runs have scored. And with two out, it's an error followed and compounded with a walk. Now mark your calendars for July the 31st. Going to be a magical night at the ballpark, Harry Potter night. Comets will take the field against the Aviators, donning Harry Potter-themed jerseys, plus the first 1,000 fans will receive a Hogwarts scarf. All sorts of other Harry Potter-themed elements throughout the night. Get your tickets at OKCComets.com or 405-282-150. Cavello struck out his first time up. He'll bat left. Here's the pitch from Ferris. Up and in, ball one. Action now in the Comets bullpen. Bases loaded, two down. 1-0 the count to Gavello. Pitch from Ferris. Check swing, soft liner back towards Ferris, who will make the catch. River Cats getting two runs on one hit, which was a leadoff single. There were three walks, an error, and three left on base. The Comets go to the bottom of the third, trailing 2-0. It's Oklahoma City Comets baseball, presented by Courtyard by Marriott, Oklahoma City downtown.
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2: Schwab Dog. 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
1: While I was at the Comets game, I enjoyed a juicy, delicious all-beef Schwab Dog, proud partner of the Oklahoma City Comets.
2: Schwab Dog. 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
1: Just spell it, kid.
2: S-C- H-A.
1: Oh, no, I'm sorry. The correct spelling is, who cares how it's spelled? What matters is how it tastes. Hey, everybody, Schwab Dog's on me. Cheers.
2: Hello? Does this mean I win?
1: No.
3: You know that sound anywhere. It's the crisp crunch of that first nacho chip. With its perfect cheese to sour cream ratio sitting atop a layer of delicious beans, it's a sip away from perfection. That's what we're looking for. Add a delicious, refreshing Pepsi, and we've achieved absolute nacho nirvana. Because while you can pile those nachos high with every spicy, cheesy, savory topping, there's no topping a cool Pepsi finish. Nachos, better with Pepsi. That's what I like.
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5: This is OKC Comets Baseball, brought to you by Courtyard by Marriott, Oklahoma City, downtown on 1340 The Game.
0: Sacramento equals its run total from the previous 20 innings combined with two runs in the top of the third to take a 2-0 lead, despite, again, the only hit being a leadoff single. The pitch to Zach Earhart is strike. Not too often you'll see a team go 0-for-4 with runners in scoring position in one inning and score twice. Earhart walked his first time up. Pitch from Lonsway. Looked like he offered a pitch down. No, he did not. And Sacramento will not assess a check swing challenge. Could see Morgan look towards the dugout and shake his head. So the Sacramento catcher thought it probably didn't meet that 45-degree threshold to potentially get a swing. The next to Earhart is outside, 2-1. Earhart, Tibbs, and Alfonso. Two one from Lonsway. Grounded foul off the left side.

0: Altitude Earhart, way outside. Lonsway, a sixth-round pick of the Giants, 2021, out of Ohio State. Grew up in the town of Salina, Ohio, in the eastern part of Ohio. Western part. The pitch is fouled off. Last season mentioned mostly with AA Richmond, would end up ranking fourth in the Giants organization in ERA last year. Led the organization with 28 starts, was third in innings pitched. Is 3-2. Swings and it's a fly ball towards right center field. Ramos coming over to his right is going to make the catch. One down for James Tibbs the third. Comets trail 2-0 in the third inning. Tibbs 0-1 with a strikeout. Tibbs bats from the left side. Here's the first pitch from Lonsway. High for ball one. Well, if you did have an MVP of the first half, James Tibbs the third certainly would be right in the middle of that discussion. The 1-0. Pitch is hit in the air to shallow left field. Brennan charging in. Back from third is Gavello. Kind of took his eye off it. It's going to land in foul territory near the sidewall. Just kind of thinking about it a little bit earlier today. If you were to, again, have a league MVP for the first half, which will conclude today, I think the main names that would be in there would be Tibbs, along with Joey Meneses of Las Vegas, Denzer Guzman of Salt Lake, and Cole Carrig of Albuquerque. One ball and one strike to Tibbs. Here's the pitch from Lonsway. Swing and a miss through a breaking ball. But it has been a pretty quiet week for Tibbs, aside from one big swing, 2 of 18. Now make it 2 of 19 with a first inning strikeout, but and the walk-off homer on Thursday, the pitch. I'll take for ball two. Has walked six times. But the Comets, two big boppers, Tibbs and Sawinski combining, just go 2 of 34. So far this week, but still the Comets winning 3 of 5 games. Pitches down and outside. Sawinski not in the lineup today. Not on one out in the third. Comets down 2-0. A full count to Tibbs. Here's the pitch from Lonsway. Down for ball four. Tibbs, the league leader in walks, draws another. That is Lonsway's third. Run aboard for Eliezer Alfonso. Grounded out his first time up. Switch hitter bats for the right side. It's Alfonso, swinging a ground ball left side, backhanded by Arteaga. Pivots to Basabe for one. On to first, close, not in time. Alfonso just legged it out. There's action in the Sacramento bullpen, as we mentioned. Likely would be a shorter day for Lonsway. Right-hander Spencer Bivens is loosening. Alec Thomas, the hitter, in from the left side. The pitch. Inside ball one. He walked his first time up. Now seen seven pitches from Lonsway, taking them all. Here's the 1-0. Weak ground ball right side. Basabe a few steps. It'll field. Throw to first and the third. No runs, no hits, one left. We go to the fourth. Sacramento ahead 2-0. It's Oklahoma City College Baseball presented by Courtyard by Marriott, Oklahoma City downtown.
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0: Top of the fourth inning, the Comets down 2-0. First pitch to Arteaga will miss inside for ball one. Two runs, two hits, no errors for Sacramento. No runs, two hits, and one error for the Comets. Thanks for joining us today on Father's Day. Here's the 1-0 pitch. Down away 2-0. Ferris ended up throwing 26 pitches in that third inning. Two runs, one earned, one hit. There were three walks and an error. Pitched Arteaga's strike. Struck out his first time up. Arteaga, the only Rivercat not to bat in the third. The next pitch, fouled out of play to the right side. Warming the Sacramento bullpen is right-hander Jason Foldy, who's currently on rehab assignment. Do believe we are going to see Evan Phillips on rehab assignment with the Comets pitch at some point today. Two-two to Arteaga. Breaking ball rolled to the left side. Young over to his left. He'll have it. Now throw to first. There's one away. Is empty for Cruz. Cruz started off the third inning with a single. That's from the left side of the plate. Young a bit in at third. Here's the first bit from Ferris. Showing bunt will take a low. Cruz undrafted out of Quincy University, small college in Illinois. Played independent ball for a couple years. Tore it up and signed by the Giants last season. 1-0 to Cruz. Here's the pitch. That one ended up about halfway up the batter's circle. Ferris will go to the rosin bag. 2-0 to Cruz. Participant in this year's World Baseball Classic for the Nets.